0: and some electrifying Strauss sparked by the pursuit of true love. And violinist Joshua Bell plays some Saxons tonight from 7 on RNZ Concert.
1: Now the short forecast on RNZ Concert from Met Service to midnight at Apare Thursday. Northland and Coromandel, partly cloudy. A few showers about Northland, clearing tomorrow morning, then returning for a time tomorrow evening. From Auckland to Waitomo, also Bay of Plenty, Taupo and Tangmadunui, mainly fine weather, some cloud for Bay of Plenty tomorrow. From Taranaki to Kapiti, also for Taihape, partly cloudy with isolated showers about South Taranaki this evening and overnight. From Gisborne to Wairarapa, also for Wellington, partly cloudy with a few showers, clearing from Wellington tomorrow afternoon. Nelson and from Buller to Fiordland, fine weather. Marlborough, Canterbury and Otago, apart from Clutha, mostly cloudy. Isolated showers about Banks Peninsula and the Kaikoura Coast until tomorrow morning, becoming fine about South Canterbury and Otago this afternoon. Cloud increasing everywhere tomorrow evening. Southland and Clutha, partly cloudy. Isolated showers becoming confined to the coast and Rakiura, Stewart Island, this evening. And for Rēkohu, Chatham Islands, cloudy with showers, clearing tomorrow afternoon. 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
3: Good to be with you this lunchtime on RNZ Concert Days. I'm Nick Tipping. Coming up, my theme is Pupils of the Schola Cantorum. Schola Cantorum was a music school in Paris around the very late 1900s and first part of the 20th century, late 1800s rather, first part of the 20th century, and had some rather interesting pupils, the names of whom you will already know, and one very big surprise. So that's coming up very shortly, but first, some music for guitar by Isaac Albaneth. His Castilla is played by the Buenos Aires Guitar Trio.

The Buenos Aires Guitar Trio with an arrangement of Isaac Albéniz's Castilla. Well, yes, Pupils of the Schola Cantorum. Schola Cantorum was a private music conservatory located in the Latin Quarter of Paris. It was founded in 1894 by a group of French musicians. And it's possible that they did this as a counterbalance to what they thought was the existing Paris conservatory's overemphasis on opera. Interesting kind of a thing. What they taught there was very conservative. They looked at late Baroque and early classical works, Gregorian chant, Renaissance polyphony. And it was really, in terms of the composers, it turned out it was more about technique than originality. At least that's the theory. But if you hear the composers I'm about to play you, all of whom studied there, I don't know, possibly gives the lie to that assessment. I'm going to play four composers who each studied at the Schola Cantorum in Paris, starting with Joseph Canteloube, who's most famous, I think, for his Songs of the Auvergne. Here is Véronique Jean and the Lille National Orchestra with Loup Pousseau.

It's Véronique Jean with the Lille National Orchestra, Jean-Claude Casadesus conducting. In Le Boussou, the Hunchback from Songs of the Auvergne by Joseph Canteloube, who was a French composer who studied at the, I guess, the alternative to the Paris Conservatory, the Schola Cantorum. Focusing on students who studied at the Schola Cantorum today, this lunch hour. And in fact, our next composer studied at both places. Eric Satie was a French composer and pianist who went to the Paris Conservatory, but actually didn't even graduate. He went off working as a pianist in cafes and composing works for solo piano. But then he went back to study as a mature student and went into the Schola Cantorum and was much more successful. Maybe he just needed to live a little first, and became the focus himself of some of successive groups of other young composers who wanted to sort of learn from his unconventionality and originality. So here is Eric Satie with his Gymnopédie No. 1. This arrangement by Claude Debussy is played by the Toulouse Capitol Orchestra.

Toulouse Capitol Orchestra, Michel Plasson conducting, in Claude Debussy's arrangement of Eric Satie's Gymnopédie No. 3. Eric Satie was one of the most notable graduates of the Schola Cantorum, which is my theme for today. Schola Cantorum was kind of the other music school in Paris around the turn of the 20th century, when the Paris Conservatory was churning out heaps and heaps of amazing musicians. There was this other privately run music school called the Schola Cantorum. Its teachers included Vincent Dindy. He was one of the founders, and one of his star students was Armande de Polignac. Here is her Pluie, or Rain, played by Bruno Beltoise.

Pluie, Rain by Amont de Polignac, played by Bruno Beltoise. Amont de Polignac is a student at the Schola Cantorum in Paris. Looking at some of those students who attended the Schola around the turn of the 20th century, I should note that it's still going. It's still in Paris. It's even got its own website that you can look it up on. So if I've been using the past tense, I guess that relates to the composers who attended. And I did promise earlier that one very unexpected composer I'd be playing the music of one composer you wouldn't expect to have attended the Schola Cantorum alongside people like de Polignac, Satie, Joseph Canteloube, Edgar Varèse was another one, as was Cole Porter. Cole Porter lived in Paris for a wee while, and at one point he studied orchestration and counterpoint at the Schola Cantorum. So here is Cole Porter himself performing his own You're the Top.

That's Cole Porter himself, performing his own You're the Top from Anything Goes, and to one of the more famous ex-students, alumni of the Schola Cantorum in Paris. It's my theme today. We also heard Armand de Polignac, Eric Satie, Joseph Canteloube, and earlier in the morning, Helena Munktill, Swedish composer who was also a student of the Schola Cantorum. My theme tomorrow, nuns. I'll leave you pondering that as we hear the third movement of Mozart's Clarinet Concerto in A. This is Annelier van Fulver with the India Radio Philharmonic.

The third movement of Mozart's Clarinet Concerto in A, Annalena van Vova with the NDR Radio Philharmonic. Andrew Manzi conducting. Well, here's music by Scottish composer Isabel Dunlop. She lived from 1901 to 75. A really big legacy, really, in terms of raising up Scottish classical music in particular, and is known for several pieces, including this, her suite for cello and piano. It's played here by Alexandra McKenzie and Ingrid Soares.

Beautiful suite for cello and piano by Scottish composer Isabel Dunlop, played by Alexandra McKenzie and Ingrid Soares, cello and piano. Here's music by Aitor Villa-Lobos, played by members of Lontano, featuring New Zealander Ingrid Culliford playing the flute. This is Villa-Lobos' Sexteto Mistico, mystical sextet, which is a very unique combination of instruments: flute, oboe, alto sax, guitar, harp, and celeste. You might hear Debussy's harmonies in here, but what he's really getting at is at the same time he wrote this piece, Villa-Lobos was exploring the remote and often very mysterious interior of Brazil. So here is the Mystic Sextet, played by members of Lontano.

Mystic Sextet, Sexteto Místico by Aitor Villa-Lobos, great Brazilian composer. He wrote that at a time of his life, in his life, when he was exploring the remote interior of his own country, Brazil. It was played by members of Lontano, Kiwi, Ingrid Culliford playing the flute, Melinda Maxwell the oboe, Tim Holmes saxophone, alto sax, Sheila Sutherland the celeste, Gillian Tingey the harp, and James Woodrow played the guitar. Here's music by Anton Rubinstein, played by Regina Chernichenko. This is his Caprice.

It's Regina Chernichenko at the piano playing Anton Rubinstein's Caprice from his Morsels. 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I'm Nick Tipping. Now, after 1 o'clock, we're back to the 2026 National Brass Band Competition. Some highlights. We'll hear from the Wellington Brass Band and Woolston Brass, both very highly recommended bands. But between now and then, let's kick our heels up a wee bit with the Wellington Band Black Spider Stomp, playing a tune by their guitarist, Sam Thurston, called Jailbird of Piraeus.

0: Black Spider Stomp, with music by one of their guitarists, Sam Thurston, Jailbird of Piraeus. 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
1: Coming up on 3 to 7, UK cellist Sheku Kanamason talks to me about football, his extremely musical family, and what it's like to play this. Sheku and Alga on 3 to 7, with me, Brian Crump, today. 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
0: Woo, Sheku Kanamason talking to Brian Crump. In fact, Brian's off today, but Clarissa Dunn will be presenting the show. That's at 3 o'clock. Right now, though, music from the 2026 National Brass Band competitions, which were held in April and recorded by David Houston for RNZ Concert. Got a couple of highlights for you today, starting off with Wellington Brass, who... they've been doing extremely well. Wellington Brass actually won 11 times almost in a row going back to 2014, other than one Queensland win in 2017. But they were unseated by North Shore Brass this year. Here, though, is the Wellington Brass Band, Reuben Brown conducting, in their Silent Vigil by Kenneth Downey.

in competition. Their entry in the sacred item category, Kenneth Dowie's Silent Vigil. One more band from the 2026 National Champs today. Don't forget I've got two more days worth of brass bands coming at you at 1 o'clock tomorrow and the next day. Hear those Woolston Brass, been around for ages and had a very storied history. Woolston Brass playing their own choice and the own choice selection of Thomas Doss' This World.

It is Woolston Brass, directed by Phil Johnson, in their own choice selection for the 2026 National Brass Band Championships, a work by Thomas Doss called This World. And one more, in fact, I said there was that was it, but there's one more from the championships, which were held in April this year. Every year they have what's called the Invitation Slow Melody Concert, which is exactly what it sounds like. Invited performers come and play beautiful slow works, slow melodies. Here is the invited performer, flugelhorn player Kevin Hickman, with Grant Bartley at the piano, in Dvorak's Song to the Moon from Rusalka.

Kevin Hickman playing flugelhorn, Grant Bartley at the piano. It's the song To the Moon from Rusalka by Antonín Dvořák, from the Invitation Slow Melody concert at the, it's the National Brass Band competition of last year. My apologies. It was just a wee throwback to Kevin's performance. Now, in the lunch hour, my theme was Schola Cantorum, which is a music school in Paris. It was set up slightly in opposition to the Paris Conservatory and took a bit more of a conservative approach, but had lots of famous teachers and put out quite a lot of famous composers. We had a few of them in the lunch hour. Here is one more, Spanish composer Joaquín Turina. His piano quartet in A minor is played by the Arcarana Piano Quartet, Andrew Beer, Robert Ashworth, Chen Cao, and Sarah Watkins.

It is the Akarana Piano Quartet, Andrew Beer, Robert Ashworth, Chen Kao and Sarah Watkins, with music by Spanish composer Joaquin Turina. His Piano Quartet in A minor. Here's a piece I didn't know until about a year or so ago, maybe 2 years, at which time I was asked to do a pre-concert talk for the NZSO, who were playing this piece. This is George Ligeti's Romanian Concerto, Concert Romanisch. And boy, oh boy, I love it. Just absolutely fell in love with this piece of music. Ligeti is usually associated with sort of eerie and avant-garde sound world, like Atmosphere, which Stanley Kubrick used in his 2001 Space Odyssey. But much earlier in his career, he was deeply immersed in the folk traditions of Eastern Europe. This work from 1951, Concert Romanisch, draws on Romanian folk music he'd studied firsthand in Transylvania and Bucharest, alongside some of his own inventions inspired by that kind of music. Ironically, even though the piece is wonderfully earthy and accessible, it still managed to upset the authorities in communist Hungary, where he was. In the post-war Soviet bloc, composers were expected to write straightforward nationalist music, and there was actually down to one note on one page of the score. It was deemed to be too outré, too modern, and the work was banned after just one rehearsal. Didn't get its public premiere until 20 years later. So in this work, you'll hear four short movements played straight through, lively folk dances, like I said, to a haunting slow movement featuring natural horns, which evoke the Alpen horns that Ligeti remembered from the Carpathian Mountains as a child. And you'll also hear the spirit of Bartok is never too far away. Here's the Romanian Concerto by George Ligeti, played by the Christchurch Symphony Orchestra.

0: Yeah, it's just a great piece. Romanian Concerto Romanisch by George Ligeti. The Christchurch Symphony Orchestra in the Douglas Lilburn Auditorium was conducted by Carlo Antonioli. 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
1: Tonight, from the Grand Hall in Hamburg, the Elbphilharmonie play music that's romantic, classic and modern, including Stravinsky's famous Firebird Suite and some electrifying Strauss sparked by the pursuit of true love. And violinist Joshua Bell plays some Saint-Saëns. Tonight, from 7, on RNZ Concert.
0: Wonderful to be with you this Wednesday afternoon, 13th of May, here on RNZ Concert Days. Now coming up, music by Douglas Lilburn, his Allegro for strings, and in fact two pieces referring to water. Coming up, George Frideric Handel's selections from his suite number 2 from his Water Music. But first, Claude Debussy's La Mer, a piece of music just about the sea. And it's interesting, if you look up the background behind this piece, he didn't go anywhere near large bodies

of water, so to speak, while he was writing. He really drew his inspiration from pictures and illustrations of the sea. Here is The Sea in Its Many Colours by Claude Debussy, La Mer. It's played by the Auckland Philharmonia, conducted by Jon Merkel.

Claude Debussy's La Mer, the Sea, is played by the Auckland Philharmonia, conducted by Jun Merkel back in 2023. As I said, to got to more music to do with the with water coming up, as in Handel's Water Music Suite number 2, or selections therefrom. But before that, we head to Douglas Lilburn and his well-known Allegro for Strings. Here are the strings of the Auckland Philharmonia.

Douglas Lilburn's Allegro for Strings, in which you could hear many of the same ideas that come out in some of his overtures, like the Drysdale or the Aotearoa Overture. The Allegro for Strings was played by the strings of the Auckland Philharmonia. You're listening to RNZ Concert Days. I'm Nick Tipping. So glad to have you keeping me company for the day. Here are some selections from suite number 2, drawn from Handel's Water Music. NZ Baroque is led by Miranda Hutton.

Selections from the suite number 2, drawn from Handel's Water Music. It was NZ Baroque, directed by Miranda Hutton. That's it from me, Nick Tipping, wrapping up another day on RNZ Concert Days. Don't forget my theme tomorrow, nuns. I'll leave you pondering that overnight before we get to it tomorrow. Clarissa Dunn is in next, sitting in for Brian Crump on 3 to 7, and I'll play her on with Georges Bizet's Habanera.

0: Kia ora, I'm David Morris. Join me for evenings on RNZ Concert. There's early music up late at 9 o'clock and a mix of music to help wind down your day. 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
1: And a very warm welcome to you. I'm Clarissa Dunn, kia ora, and this is 3 to 7. We're playing musical chairs today while Brian is recovering. And I'm in the hot seat. If you're celebrating a birthday today, happy birthday. You share the honour with English composer Arthur Sullivan, who was born on this day in 1842 and is perhaps best remembered for his operatic collaborations with W.S. Gilbert, like HMS Pinafore. So, all aboard for this romp through the overture played by Scottish Chamber Ensemble.

A very happy birthday to Arthur Sullivan, and you are listening to his overture to HMS Pinafore, played by Scottish Chamber Orchestra, conducted by Alexander Farris. Well, get yourselves ready for today's challenge. After this next piece, you'll have to guess in our special feature, Where in the World the Music Comes From. First, we'll enjoy Martin Setchell on the Christchurch Town Hall organ playing El Día de Fiesta, Festival Day, by Noel Germaner.

Somebody feed the Christchurch Town Hall organ. Those low notes were real rival to my hungry tummy. El Dia de Fiesta by Noel Germaner, played by organist Martin Setchell on the fabulous Christchurch Town Hall organ. You're listening to RNZ Concert. I'm Clarissa Dunn. This is 3 to 7. And I'm under very strict instructions not to do my job next.

next and not to introduce the piece of music I have lined up in the cart for you. Because, armchair adventurers, it's time to travel and let the music take us across the seas and our feature, Where in the World? So no clues from me, particularly not the name of the band. If you correctly guess where in the world this music comes from, you'll go in the draw to win a copy of a wonderful book from the matriarch of the Kanamason family, Kadiatu Kanamason. It's called House of Music. And if nobody guesses correctly, I'm taking the book home and reading it myself. So if you want to text us, 8824 is the number. And our email address for the program is 327, all spelled out, at rnz.co.nz. So good luck. Here's our Where in the World track for today.

Well, where in the world was that wonderful flute music from? We'll give you a little longer to have a guess. Maybe you know outright. Some of you were very fast. No sooner had that piece of music gone and then we've got a couple of texts at least. So if you want to guess where that music was from in the world, text us here in the studio on 8824 or email 327, all spelled out, the name of the show, at rnz.co.nz. And producer Inga is at the ready. While you're guessing, let's hear some music by Stan Golston. This is the third movement of his violin sonata in E-flat with Ioana Christina Goicea and André Bonsieux.

Fantastic playing from violinist Ioana Cristina Guece and Andre Bansiu. I think Ioana was a former winner of the Michael Hill International Violin Competition, if my memory serves me correctly. They played the third movement of Stan Golestan's Violin Sonata in E-flat. Thank you for all your texts. You guys are doing so well. We've had so many guesses for our Where in the World piece today. Everything from the UK right down to Japan and even further south, although that might be a wee clue. Your entries are welcome, and we'll be letting you know who the winner is coming up after our next piece. The prize today is a book called House of Music from the matriarch of the Cane Mason family. It's a book about raising seven fantastically musical children, one of which Brian will be talking to in our interview today at 4 o'clock, Sheku Kanemason, who's coming to New Zealand later in the year to play Elgar with the Auckland Philharmonia. So stay tuned for the winner of Where in the World after this fabulous performance from Maxwell Quartet of Haydn's String Quartet in G, opening movement.

Maxwell Quartet played the opening movement of Haydn's String Quartet in G, Opus 77. It's coming up to 3:30 and the wait is over. Congratulations to listener Vincent, who correctly guessed our Where in the World piece today. It comes from the Philippines. You were listening to the Philippines traditional band playing some bamboo flute music, a piece called Kalinga Paldong. Kalinga refers to an indigenous ethnic group of people from the Cordillera mountain range in northern Philippines. And they use that beautiful flute to serenade their loved ones or just simply to pass the time. Well done, Vincent. A copy of House of Music by the matriarch of the Kanemason family, Kadiatu Kanemason, will be on its way to you this week. And do stay tuned to hear an interview with one of Kadiatu's seven incredibly talented musical children, Sheku Kanemason, the cellist. He'll be talking to Brian Crump in an interview coming up at 4 o'clock here on 3 to 7. How about a piece of famous Cuban music now? Here is El Manicero, the peanut vendor.

Out here being at the live recording in Havana, you were listening to El Manicero, the Peanut Vendor, by composer Moises Simones. And that was played by Sarah Willis. She was on horn. Jorge Aragon played piano. Harold Madrigal Frias played the trumpet. And the Havana Lyceum Orchestra was conducted by Jose Antonio Mendez Padron. What a fantastic group of musicians. It did make me think about the Instagram clips that are coming through my feed on that social media platform. I clicked on one and now I'm getting heaps of them and I'm absolutely loving it, of some very virtuosic mariachi band trumpeters. Oh, wow, they blow the roof off the house. That's what they do. Coming up shortly on 3 to 7, we have our feature work. It is a gorgeous concerto for oboe and violin by Bach. But first, we are off to Spain for this piece by Albéniz called Seville.

The award-winning Russian guitarist Roshan Mahmedkuliev played Seville from Isaac Albéniz's Spanish Suite. Just been looking up Seville. I feel like going there now. Maybe not the height of summer. Looks like it gets into the high 40s in temperature. Ooh, but I'd definitely go there for the architecture and the flamenco dancing. It's 4:15. Coming up at 4 o'clock, we have our interview with cellist Sheku Kanamason. I'm looking forward to that conversation with Brian Crump. We get to know the cellist who'll be coming to New Zealand later this year to play with the Auckland Philharmonia. Very exciting. Now, though, it's time for our feature work from 18th century composer J.S. Bach. Composers of this era reused their music far more than we'd be comfortable with today in this era of global streaming. In Bach's day, very little music was published and certainly none was recorded. So for the composer who changed jobs a half dozen times in his lifetime, frequently reworked his material into different forms by arranging it for different musical forces. And this concerto we're about to hear is one example of that. It's been adapted from a concerto for two harpsichords. So here is his upcycled concerto for oboe and violin.

A glorious concerto in C minor for oboe and violin from that angel of music, J.S. Bach. You're tuned to RNZ Concert. This is 3 to 7. And our next piece features Brian Crump's interview guest for the day, the cellist Sheku Kanamason, who will be out in New Zealand in August to perform the Elgar Cello Concerto with the Auckland Philharmonia. Here he is performing alongside his talented sister, Aisata Kanamason, on the piano, and it's Samuel Barber's With Rue My Heart Is Laden.

0: With Rue, My Heart is Laden, music by Samuel Barber, featuring Aisata Kanemason on piano and her brother Sheku Kanemason playing the cello. And it's the stellar British cellist Brian Crump speaks to next. He had a conversation with the musician a few weeks back, very early one morning, from the UK. And here's that conversation.
1: The English cellist Sheku Kanemason is coming to New Zealand for concerts with the Auckland Philharmonia playing Elgar's cello concerto. I spoke with him the other day about the remarkably talented family he comes from. His six siblings are all classical musicians, including his pianist sister Aisata, who is also performing in New Zealand this year with the New Zealand Symphony Orchestra. Sheku himself has been out of action recently due to a hand injury. I spoke with him earlier, talking about family life, football, and first, how that hand was healing up.
2: It's getting a lot better. Yeah, it's much better than it was. It's been a long healing process, to be honest. And it's been frustrating to not be able to play and to perform and so on. But now I'm at the point where it feels like the recovery is very kind of heading in a strong direction, and I should be returning to performance quite soon, and so I'm very excited for that.
1: Did you have to rest from the cello completely?
2: I did, yeah. There's a long period of time where I wasn't playing at all, and then been gradually kind of phasing it in and doing various other things. I mean, I couldn't play with this specific finger, but I could do some exercises with the other ones and with the bow hand, and certainly think about music and listen to music and study it, and but the actual playing with this particular broken finger was suspended for quite a while. Yeah.
1: What did you do with the spare time you found yourself having?
2: Lots of different things. I love to paint, actually, and so I've been doing that quite a lot as well. And there's something nice about reading a book and then continuing to read it for the rest of the day, rather than it being something that's in between the other things that I'm normally doing. And like just getting to know my area and the people and the places and the things to do around here. Playing football a lot. I've been playing almost every day.
1: Oh yeah, yes.
2: For the past few months, and I love to play.
1: You haven't been the goalie.
2: I never play in goal. No. I'd be useless because I wouldn't use my hands. It wouldn't work. I usually play as a striker, actually.
1: Right. Right. So you've got a bit of speed on you? You can run quite fast?
2: Speed is one of my main assets, and I'm quite technical and can pass well. So I'm good as a second striker and holding up the ball and that kind of thing. I do love to play there. It's really great.
1: What team do you follow?
2: The team I support is Arsenal.
1: Oh, really? Sheku, they're at the top of the table, but they've just got a little bit of a wobble at the moment, haven't they?
2: Well, yeah, I'm very nervous, and I was thinking by the time I come to New Zealand to play, I'll either be uplifted by us winning the Premier League and the Champions League, or I'll have the kind of tragedy that maybe is suitable for Elgar Concerto. So either way, I'll be ready for the performance. But yeah, it's a really, really very nervous time. And so I'll be following closely and watching the games and hoping that we can get it over the line.
1: Now, you may not believe this, Sheku, but my own

0: at least for this season.
1: They do sing very well, the Liverpool fans, though, don't they?
0: Yeah, they do. With they sing with everything, and if you're there in the stadium, it's kind of overwhelming. Actually, the level of atmosphere and passion of the fans, it's quite extraordinary.
1: August Cello Concerto, which is what you'll be playing in New Zealand, is what more can, because it's so well known, so well loved. How do you approach your work? Is there more to, have you discovered things about it during your layoff?
0: It's an incredibly detailed piece, and it's extraordinary how many really subtle and beautiful things are happening in this piece. And quite often you have the feeling that the emotions are complex, in the sense that the character of who's singing these lines is often thinking about more than one thing at once. And so whilst being desperately upset, there's also a kind of embarrassment to being upset, and so you're withholding tears rather than kind of giving them away too easily. And then when it is joyful and hopeful, it's also with a sort of feeling of desperation, and then also kind of recognizing the current tragedy, and it's hopeful sometimes in a nostalgic way, which is a really weird type of hope. And it's been beautiful to explore all of those details, and that comes from the shapes and the melodies and the harmonies and the details of what Elgar writes in the score, of which notes he feels that need to be held. He writes to new tones quite often, and trying to investigate what that might mean by listening to recordings of Elgar, and thinking about what those kind of significant moments mean in the context of what's happening in the music and the score. So it's been, there's so much inside it. I think it would be endlessly a fascinating piece to study and to perform, and it takes a wonderful life when you come to perform it in front of an audience as well, because it's such a moving piece of music, and what an extraordinary story to follow.
1: You were talking about current situation. I wonder whether you're referring to what Elgar was dealing with at the time, the aftermath of a terrible war, many, many people losing their lives, or the situation at the moment.
0: Yes, I mean, there's a real strong feeling of loss, and of mourning, and of tragedy, and of sort of desperation and confusion and frustration, and certainly things that a lot of myself and a lot of people are feeling at the moment, and so it's a moving piece. At the time it was written, and felt very necessary, but it definitely does have so much in it that can be of great sort of relevance now.
1: You got six siblings. They are all very musical. Are your parents musical?
0: My parents are musical, yeah. They're not musicians, but they played instruments growing up. They had the opportunity to learn. My dad learned the piano and the cello, and my mum the piano and the clarinet. And she then learned the violin, actually, when we were very young, because she wanted to. Always wanted to, and wanted to kind of understand what we were doing as well. But they listen to lots of music, and they have a very nuanced and intelligent way of describing music through what they've learned from watching our lessons, and just listening as fans of classical music and of music of lots of other styles as well. So they're very musical and passionate about music, and it's nice to have that the support from them in that sense.
1: The spark of music is so strong, and I wonder whether that was, well, what fostered that. Or was it just that one, I think is it Sartre, who was the first to really take up music?
0: Yes, yeah.
1: And then everybody else followed?
0: Yes, I was the eldest. And we just wanted we wanted to join in with what she was doing, and it felt like a natural, normal thing because she was enjoying it. And so it kind of went from there. I think it was for all of us quite clear, our immediate love for it and interest in it. And I think our parents saw that and wanted to encourage us.
1: Well, you can all do it together. And you got an instant chamber ensemble.

0: in the house. It's right there. You don't have to go anywhere. It's right there. It's in the bedroom next door.
1: Exactly. It is a really nice thing to be able to play chamber music growing up and share in this wonderful kind of world of music with your siblings is a really beautiful thing. And I think because practice is quite a solitary thing by nature, it's yourself and the instrument on your own. But if lots of other people are doing the same thing around you, it feels like less of a chore.
0: Did your mum and dad have to push you?
1: Yes, at times. But I was generally pretty obsessed with it and very motivated to practice. But there were definitely times where my parents had to tell me to practice if I wasn't. I think those times would have been because I think as a child it's sometimes difficult to see things from a long term perspective. And I think it was in those moments my parents were really helpful in understanding that practicing consistently for a number of years. And only in doing that can you see some really, really great results. And it was clear that we loved it and wanted it. And so they just helped where they could in taking us to lessons, encouraging us to practice, listening to us and all those kinds of things.
0: Home's North London, isn't it?
1: I now live in South London, but I grew up in Nottingham.
0: Really?
1: Now I live in South.
0: I made this terrible assumption. Of course, you've grown up in North London because you support the Arsenal.
1: The Arsenal. Yeah. No. I mean, as it should be, I should support Nottingham Forest, but that's a whole other. I'm sorry, but no, I live in Southeast London, which is, in my opinion, the best part of London. But everyone in every other area would disagree.
0: Isata's coming out to New Zealand later this year, isn't she?
1: Yes, she's really looking forward to it. I think my parents will come as well because they've never been. And it's a really exciting trip for Isata. So they're looking forward to that.
0: I'm talking to Sheku Kenny-Mason. Sheku is going to be playing Auger's Cello Concerto with the Auckland Philharmonia in August. When we got around, I was going to be talking with you. I got a few questions from young fans here in New Zealand. Things like, did you keep your hand fit with exercises after the injury?
1: Yes, yeah. I've been going through a good routine of exercises with putty and sponges to kind of build back the strength. And also, because the break was in the sort of last joint of the finger, one of the other joints was free to move. And so I kept mobility in that so that I wouldn't lose the kind of... strength and flexibility in the other parts of the finger and of the hand. And it's very detailed work and sometimes painful work to kind of come back from an injury like this. I've been patient with and sort of diligent with all those exercises.
0: Another young fan wanted to know how you hurt your hand in the first place.
1: Knocking on a door handle.
0: Really?
1: So a very random silly accident. First thing in the morning, just walking by and whacked my hand. In a way, very unavoidable and unexpected. Our hands can be very fragile. Our bodies can be very fragile. But they can also be very strong and recover quite well, actually, and recover and maybe differently, but they can be, just as strong, if not stronger after injuries. But it's a very sort of small, quick accident that had long-term consequences.
0: But you're just waving your arms around like I sometimes do when I've got music in my head.
1: I think I do swing my arms as I walk, and as you say, when you're, thinking about lots of other things and talking or singing, then my hands do swing around and flare around quite a lot.
0: Are there physiotherapists who specialise in musicians?
1: Yes. There's someone that I see in London and there are quite a few other people, but there's someone specifically who specifies with musicians and has lots of experience dealing with musicians. And I think that's essential to see someone who has that experience and that knowledge, because it's quite specific what we have to do and what's required of us. The detailed knowledge of that combined with the medical knowledge is what I needed, so I'm grateful that I'm seeing someone who has that, has both of those things, and I can therefore trust that The process of recovery that we're on is one that is tailored towards what I need to be able to do.
0: Can you remember when you first heard Auger's Cello Concerto?
1: I can't remember this specific occasion. I would have been a young child, because, yeah, it was a piece that we used to listen to a lot in car journeys, and we had just a few different CDs of the well, mostly the recordings of Jacqueline du Pre and other things. I had it live. I heard Julian Lloyd Webber play it live in Nottingham. I would have been about 8 or 9. That was the first time I heard the piece in concert. But in recordings and YouTube videos, yeah, I was very young when I first saw I heard this piece.
0: How did it make you feel back then?
1: I don't remember. I would have been. I was feel like, yeah, I've been gripped by this piece and sort of, yeah, deeply moved by it and left feeling these the both the despair and the hope, and how what kind of specific things that then conjured up in my imagination is would be different than it is now. But I think the core of the emotions have been strong since I first heard it.
0: And it's quite a concentrated work. It's not that long, but it packs so
1: Yes.
0: much into it. And at the end, it's the end that really gets me because it feels like the music is trying to resolve. The cello is trying to go somewhere. The orchestra is trying to go to a, I don't, it's some key. Maybe it feels like it's going to be a major key. Keeps on trying, and it eventually it kind of it sort of fizzles out, and that for me is the bit that's the bit that really gets me before the opening chords that open the whole work become back at the very end.
1: It's a, it's it, I think it's a really powerful shape of a piece. Even if you look at the choices of keys that Elgar uses, we begin in E minor, then the second movement's in G major, and then the third movement is in B flat, which is really, really far from where we opened in terms of its feeling and color, and it sort of exists as this kind of I don't know, this beautiful elegy, this beautiful prayer, and then in this section that you're describing in the sort of coda of the fourth movement, we have this very intense C sharp pedal, which sort of completes the diminished chord of the piece, and the amount of sort of tension and struggle that you therefore feel with that, and then how sort of heavy it feels to then come back to these opening chords in E minor is a beautiful and powerful shape, and all of those different degrees have a yeah have an impact in an amazing way, but this coda section I think is one of the most special sequences of music ever. I'm kind of obsessed with it. I'm obsessed with it all now.
0: Then how does it impact on your mood to play something like that?
1: It takes a lot, and I find it requires a lot of energy, but it does give me a lot of energy in other ways, and it's a powerful kind of feeling to embark on a journey like this, and it does, leave me in a space of feeling, quite drained in a lot of ways, because it's a lot to be inside of, but there's something continually inspiring about that though as well, and inspiring about how beautiful and how vivid this world that Elgar created is, and kind of getting inside that is an amazing place to be.
0: Do you need quiet time after a performance to reintegrate with the world?
1: Does depend. I'm generally not very articulate post-performance, and I mean in the sense that if people are talking to me, I it does take me sometimes a second to kind of come back to be able to talk, but yeah, sometimes I have lots of energy after a concert and I want to be around people and celebrate it. Sometimes I want to go straight to bed. It just kind of depends.
0: Because the other thing I didn't realize is you have to manage living with type 1 diabetes.
1: Yes, I do, and
0: Just
1: it's
0: another
1: well,
0: little added challenge.
1: it is, yeah. It's something that yeah can present challenges. I've had to learn how to best deal with it when it comes to performing and traveling with the kind of variety of different time zones and food and the energy required for lots of different things. But I found now a good control of it and a good way with it. And like anything, just it's just added a little bit of discipline, but it's not if you kind of take care of those small things, then it's not actually generally a big challenge.
0: I just saw another note that I wrote from another question from a young fan, which was, who's your favourite cellist?
1: Alive now or of all time?
0: Oh, of all time.
1: Of all time is that
0: Let's make it as difficult as possible for you, Shaku.
1: that is going to be Jacqueline Dupre.
0: It has to be Jacqueline, yeah.
1: She's my favorite to listen to. I love her sound, way of playing, and thankfully she's recorded lots of pieces of music that I like to listen to as well. I've been listening to a lot of her recordings of the Beethoven piano trios recently, and it's extraordinary.
0: Do you and your siblings see yourselves as role models for other aspiring black musicians?
1: I hope to be able to inspire other young black people to play the cello and to want to explore this world of music. And so yeah, I it means a lot if someone comes up to me after a concert and says that they've decided to play the cello or have continued to practice or of choosing pieces of repertoire that they've heard me play and so on. It's a beautiful feeling, and I hope that I can inspire lots of people in that way.
0: Shaku, it's been lovely talking with you. Looking forward to you coming to Aotearoa. And good luck. My son won't appreciate this, but good luck with the Arsenal.
1: Thank you very much. Thank you for that.
2: It was British cellist Shaku Kanemason in conversation with Brian Crump. And you can, as usual, listen back to any of Brian's conversations with our musical guests on the 3 to 7 program page on our website. That's rnz.co.nz/concert. We've music by Elgar next, and as you might have guessed, it's our interview guest playing it. Shaku Kanemason has recorded the Elgar Cello Concerto in E minor, revived in the 60s by Jacqueline Dupre, and she made the work quite famous. It was interesting to hear that she is indeed one of his great idols of the cello, his favourite of all cellists, in fact. Here is Shaku Kanemason and the London Symphony Orchestra playing the fourth movement of Elgar's Cello Concerto.

composed in the aftermath of World War I and following the death of his wife, Alice. That was Edward Elgar's cello concerto in E minor. We were listening to the final movement, played by Shekhar Kanamason and the London Symphony Orchestra, conducted by Simon Rattle. Well, we know that a work of great emotion and introspection is best heard live, and you'll have the chance to hear Shekhar Kanamason perform it with the Auckland Philharmonia in Auckland in August. Looking forward to that performance very much. You're listening to RNZ Concert. This is 3 to 7. I'm Clarissa Dunn, standing in for Brian Crump today while he recovers. We have some music by Schubert now. Here's Maria Joao Pires playing the Impromptu in E-flat by Schubert.

Maria Joao Pires played Schubert's Impromptu in E flat. Our next composer is proof that you don't need musical parents to make it in the music industry. The Swedish composer Dag Thirén's dad was in the roller blind business. But at home, the music really flowed. He had piano lessons and he would practice the drums and celesta to play in the town orchestra. This is Dag Thirén's march from his 1937 Serenade for Strings.

That catchy little march was from Doug Furain's Serenade for Strings, written in 1937 and played there by Swedish Chamber Orchestra conducted by Petri Sakari. Now, a gem of the Italian Renaissance, polished, as the ECM review says, to a fine sheen for a 21st century audience. You'll hear lutenist Rolf Liselvand and his ensemble playing a piece called La Peramora. This is a boisterous bit of music. The title is an insult. I think I'll leave you to look that up on Google Translate. But enjoy the music.

La Per Amore, a tune from the Italian Renaissance, an anonymous tune, played there by Rolf Lieslevand and band, including lots of very beautiful instruments, viola d'amore, lute, of course, clavichord, various percussion instruments, and harp, and an instrument called the collacione, which I believe is a plucked string instrument. Nick Tipping was gushing about that earlier because it's a sort of fat, plucked string sound which appeals to him as a bass player. You're listening to RNZ Concert. I'm Clarissa Dunn. I'm standing in for Brian Crump today on 3 to 7, and it's time for some Beethoven. Here's the fourth movement of a sextet in E-flat.

Members of the Chamber Orchestra of Europe played the fourth movement, Rondo Allegro, from Beethoven's Sextet in E-flat, Opus 71. Now to music by Victor Herbert, an Irish-born, German-raised American who died in 1924. His career consisted of being a cello soloist, a conductor and a composer, most famously of operettas that were quite successful on Broadway back in the day. Here's a little of his Serenade for Strings. This is the fourth movement with London Octave.

The fourth movement of Serenade for Strings by Victor Herbert, played by London Octave, conducted by Kypros Marcou. It's coming up to the 5 o'clock news and weather, and in our 5 o'clock hour of music, we'll be celebrating the tenor Pene Patti and his wonderful news about the honour bestowed on him by France's Ministry for Culture. More on that after the news and weather. He'll be our moment of calm, and we'll be playing a Neapolitan song that he sings with this ensemble, Il Pomodoro.

0: RNZ News, ahi ahi mai nei, good afternoon, I'm Mark Leishman. The Prime Minister has signalled a tightening of immigration policy, telling Auckland business leaders that he'll always put social cohesion ahead of their bottom line. In a pre-budget speech, Christopher Luxon said failed policies in Europe and North America had driven division and immigration was now becoming a concern in New Zealand, with migrants being unfairly vilified. In reaction to the speech, Labour leader Chris Hipkins said the government needs to take responsibility for the country's economic situation instead of making immigration an issue. Meanwhile, New Zealand First's Winston Peters asked how the Prime Minister could talk about the need for a careful migration approach while also signing up to the India Free Trade Agreement. The latest government data to midnight Sunday shows there's 59 days of petrol, 45.2 days of diesel and 50.2 days of jet fuel, either in the country or on the way. The government says fuel continues to arrive regularly. It's been confirmed for the first time that officials have been in direct contact with the US over a New Zealander in immigration detention. Everly Wehonge, who holds a US green card, was detained last month upon re-entering the States after a holiday in New Zealand. Her lawyer says it's because of a decade-old conviction for marijuana possession. British Prime Minister Keir Starmer has defied calls to resign amid growing dissent within his governing Labour Party. More than 85 of Sir Keir's MPs want him to step down, but over 100 others have backed him. And hundreds of critically threatened Crispedia argentea seedlings are being planted at Mahaka Katia Scientific Reserve near Cromwell this week. There were previously only two known plants in the wild, but using a handful of seeds, Dunedin Botanic Garden staff have helped to grow more than 250 seedlings. They hope the plants will eventually begin reproducing naturally. And that's the news.
1: Tonight, from the Grand Hall in Hamburg, the Elbphilharmonie play music that's romantic, classic and modern, including Stravinsky's famous Firebird Suite and some electrifying Strauss sparked by the pursuit of true love. And violinist Joshua Bell plays some Saucons. Tonight, from 7, on RNZ Concert.
0: And now the short forecast from Met Service till midnight Thursday. For Northland and Coromandel, partly cloudy with a few showers about Northland, clearing tomorrow morning and then returning for a time tomorrow evening. Auckland to Waitomo, also Bay of Plenty, Taupo and Taumaranui, mainly fine, some cloud for the Bay of Plenty tomorrow. Taranaki to Kapiti, also Taihape, partly cloudy with isolated showers about South Taranaki this evening and overnight. For Gisborne to Wairarapa, also Wellington, cloudy periods with a few showers, clearing Wellington tomorrow afternoon. Nelson and Buller to Fiordland, fine. Marlborough, Canterbury and Otago, excluding Clutha, partly cloudy with isolated showers about Banks Peninsula and the Kaikoura Coast until tomorrow morning. Cloud increasing everywhere tomorrow evening. For Clutha and Southland, partly cloudy with isolated showers becoming confined to the coast and Stewart Island this evening. And for the Chatham Islands, cloudy periods and a few showers clearing tomorrow afternoon. 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

La Nouvelle Cité, ballet music from French composer Germaine Taillefer. The title of the ballet referring to Tahiti as the new mythical home of Venus, the goddess of love. You're tuned to RNZ Concert. I'm Clarissa Dunn, standing in for Brian Crump today. In exciting news, if you haven't heard already, New Zealand Samoan tenor Pene Pati has been honoured by France, receiving the Chevalier de l'Ordre des Arts et des Lettres. This very prestigious honour recognises his contribution to the arts and culture in France and his promotion of French culture. He sings a lot in the French language, many operas and beautiful recordings too he's made of French music. We'll be listening to some of that coming up later in the program. Our moment of calm is Pene Pati singing music from La Favorite. That's around 5:30. And we'll have a little bit of Pene Pati. Why not? The sun's always out when he's in town, singing a Neapolitan song. After this, speaking of sun, Brazilian music, Bacchanus Brasileiras, number 7. Here's the third movement.

São Paulo Symphony Orchestra playing Bach-inspired Brazilian music. Heitor Villa-Lobos is Bachianas Brasileiras No. 7, the third movement, conducted by Roberto Menchuk. Now the man of the hour, Pene Patti, in some Neapolitan music. All about sea, love and the sound of mandolins. And with tenor Pene Patti, honestly, what more do you need?

I hope you felt transported to the sea in that beautiful Neapolitan song, Mandolinata a Mare by Francesco Buongiovanni, sung by Pene Patti, the man of the hour, with Il Pomodoro from the Warner Classics recent release, conducted by Antonello Pagliotti. And we are playing a little more of Pene Patti as our moment of calm, coming out at 5:30. Some music in the French language, because he has just been honoured by France as a Chevalier de l'Ordre des Arts et des Lettres. That big fancy title is a prestigious honour from France, recognising his significant contribution to arts and culture. Congratulations, Pene, and keep up the incredible work. We're all excited to hear you when you come to New Zealand in August to perform in the French opera Manon with Wellington Opera. Well, here's a little more inspiration for you from the trailblazing African-American female composer Florence Price, a fantasy for violin and piano.

The Fantasy Number 1 in G Minor by Florence Price, a trailblazing African-American composer and the first African-American woman to have her music performed by a major symphony orchestra in the United States. Inspiring stuff. It wasn't all smooth sailing for Florence Price, though. She had to raise a couple of children on her own after she divorced from her husband. And that meant filling in the gaps in her income with some playing at silent film screenings and composing music for radio ads to make ends meet in the 1930s. Now, another inspirational composer, Dmitri Shostakovich, who had a superhuman ability to write music at speed. Someone who witnessed the composition of this next piece was astonished how he was able to write music while also talking and making jokes. Here's Shostakovich's Festive Overture.

The Czech Philharmonic, conducted by Karel Ansel, played Festive Overture by Dmitri Shostakovich. And it feels appropriate. There's lots to celebrate today, especially given the fact we learned Pene Pati, the Samoa New Zealand tenor, has been honoured by France, receiving this incredible award, Chevalier de l'Ordre des Arts et des Lettres, a recognition of his contribution to culture and the arts in France. We thought, as our moment of calm today, to play you something of Pene Pati singing in French. Here he is with Bordeaux Aquitaine National Orchestra, conducted by Emmanuel Villaume, and the aria is Ange si pur from Donizetti's opera La Favorite.

Ange si pur, angel so pure, sung by Pene Pati. Our moment of calm for today here on 3 to 7. That came from Donizetti's opera La Favorite and was included on Pene Pati's debut album on the Warner Classics label. And there's lots more beautiful French language repertoire on that album. I can recommend it. And we're playing that today because Pene Pati has been recognized by France with the honor Chevalier de l'Ordre des Arts et des Lettres, a very prestigious honor recognizing his significant contribution to arts and culture in France. He lives there now in Paris with his wife, the soprano Amina Edris. You're listening to RNZ Concert. Let's keep things in France with some music by Debussy.

Amsterdam guitar trio played the Passepied from Debussy's Suite Bergamasque. Still to come on 3 to 7 here on RNZ Concert is a gorgeous track from the American jazz pianist Bill Evans. First, the overture to a rarely performed comic opera, Emil von Resnicek's Donna Diana.

That splash of grand music was the overture to the comic opera Donna Diana by Emil von Resnicek. You were listening to Royal Scottish National Orchestra conducted by Lance Friedel. Now, the beautiful piano playing of Jean-Yves Thibaudet in this jazz track. Bill Evans, Lucky to Be Me.

That was Lucky to Be Me from American jazz pianist and composer Bill Evans, played there by pianist Jean-Yves Thibaudet. And I feel rather lucky to be presenting this gorgeous show today, 3 to 7 on RNZ Concert. I'm Clarissa Dunn, and Brian Crump will hopefully be back with us soon. He's not feeling too well. It's not a lot of bugs going around at the moment, so I hope you're keeping fit and healthy. Tonight on Music Alive, we look forward to a concert from Hamburg featuring the Elbphilharmonie playing music by Strauss, Don Juan. You'll also hear Stravinsky's Firebird Suite, or a personal favourite of mine, along with a violin concerto by Saint-Saëns, number 3, played by the famous violinist Joshua Bell. So that'll be something to look forward to at 7 o'clock in Music Alive. In the meantime, let's enjoy a little Joshua Bell now, playing Lonely Town from Bernstein's On the Town.

Lonely Town from Bernstein's On the Town, played by violinist Joshua Bell and the Philharmonia Orchestra, conducted by David Zinman. Now to music with a festive flavour, possibly slightly the wrong time of year, but I'm all for it. If it makes you feel happy, why not? It's Jingle Bells from the album Cuban Christmas. This is what happens when you drop the principal horn of the Berlin Philharmonic in Cuba.

Cuba meets Christmas in that track by James Pierpont called Jingle Bells. I got a bit of fancy footwork going there and had a 5-minute body break. Thank you to horn player Sarah Willis and her ensemble cleverly called the Sarah Banda. Next to piano sensation Lang Lang and this piece by Liszt, Grande Galope Chromatique.

That was Lang Lang playing Grand Galop Chromatique by Liszt. We've had something of a French theme going today, haven't we? Which is tied in very nicely with the wonderful news that tenor Pene Paty has been named a Chevalier de l'Ordre des Arts et des Lettres, a very prestigious honour recognising his contribution to the arts and culture in France. He's certainly done lots for French language music, that's for sure. Huge congratulations to him. We've a piece now that was written by Haydn as one of his Paris symphonies, keeping it in France. It's La Poule, or The Hen, so called because of the clucking kind of music in the opening movement of this symphony, number 83 in G minor.

The Orchestra of the 18th Century played music by Haydn, his Symphony No. 83 in G minor, known as The Hen. And did you get a sense of the hen walking around in the first movement in particular? We have our feature work now on 3 to 7. It's a piano quintet by Robert Schumann. The Schumanns, Clara and Robert, represent one of classical music's great romances. They knew each other since she was 9 and he was 18, and then they married when she was in her early 20s. He wrote a number of works for his gifted wife. She was a pianist, and she played these beautiful pieces, including this piano quintet. With its bold and inspired opening movement, its menacing second movement march, its brilliant scherzo and vigorous finale. In this recording, which won a gramophone award, you'll hear Leif Ove Arnsnes playing the piano and Artemis Quartet, the piano quintet in E-flat by Robert Schumann.

created with love. That was Robert Schumann's Piano Quintet in E-flat, written in 1842 for his brilliant wife, the gifted pianist Clara Schumann. Leif Ove Andsnes was the piano soloist there with Artemis Quartet. You're tuned to RNZ Concert. I'm Clarissa Dunn, standing in for Brian Crump on 3 to 7. Now we have music from a composer who calls Copenhagen home. Here's Orla Bach's Estampie, the third movement.

Wooden flutes played music from Ullabach's Estampie. Now to a festive cantata by Alessandro Scarlatti. Originally, this would have been composed for a big outdoor spectacle, a wonderful event held in summer, which included instrumental music and dancing as part of the action. But the plot of this cantata, Venere, Amore e Ragione, the clues in the title, is actually an allegorical dispute between Venus and reason over the conduct of Cupid, who ultimately persuades Venus of the virtues of following reason's guidance. This instrumental music features the fantastic playing of recorder player Dorothee Oberlinger with Ensemble 1700.

Instrumental music from the festive cantata Venere Amore e Ragione by Alessandro Scarlatti. Beautiful music you could imagine being played at an outdoor event in summer. We have music by Chopin now, one of his piano studies. This one is nicknamed Black Keys because in the right hand, the pianist focuses exclusively on the black keys of the piano keyboard, except for one note, I think. And then the left hand is preoccupied with staccato chords and octaves. And the pianist who has to busy himself with all this work is New Zealander Li Xinjiang.

Chopin's Black Keys Study, the Etude in G-flat, Opus 10, Number 5, played by New Zealander Lee Shin Jang. That was a recording from the Rattle Records label. And it was lovely to hear that Lee Shin Jang has been enjoying his studies in America. He's doing very well at the Yale School of Music. And when he's not tied to the piano keyboard practicing, he's been able to enjoy a bit of American culture, including some American football games, which he found quite thrilling. Keep up the great work, Lee Shin. Now to Viata Ensemble and some music by Julius Röntgen. This is for seven wind instruments, his Scherzo from Serenade in A.

That beautiful serenade for seven wind instruments was by Julius Röntgen, and you heard the scherzo played by Viotta Ensemble. And a final piece in 3 to 7 for the day. I'm Clarissa Dunn. I hope you've enjoyed the program. It's an energetic bacchanal from Eugene Goossens' Two Nature Poems.

0: And with that brilliant bacchanal by Eugene Goossens, we end our programme today. This is 3 to 7. I'm Clarissa Dunn, standing in for Brian Crump in the show today. He's not feeling very well. It's a bit of that going around, so I hope you stay nice and healthy. My thanks to the show producer, Inga Van Rey, who's done a brilliant job keeping the wheels running today. Kia ora, Inga. And do stay tuned. Music Alive tonight is a wonderful concert from Hamburg featuring the Elbphilharmonie and violin superstar Joshua Bell. That's coming up at 7 in Music Alive. Until next time, kia pai te po. Enjoy your evening.
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0: Thanks to you, Clarissa, for 3 to 7 today. I'm Kate Lynham, with you through until midnight. As Clarissa just mentioned, this week in Hamburg, the Elbphilharmonie Orchestra takes the stage under the direction of Alan Gilbert. Superstar violinist Joshua Bell joins the ensemble for Camille Saint-Saëns' dramatic Violin Concerto No. 3. The spectacular programme is framed by dynamic orchestral showpieces, opening with the heroics of Richard Strauss's Don Juan, and concluding with the vivid, magical colours of Igor Stravinsky's thrilling Firebird Suite.

Romantic, classic, and modern. Chief conductor Alan Gilbert and star violinist Joshua Bell bring us a diverse concert with music by Strauss, Saint-Saëns, Prokofiev, and Stravinsky. From the Grand Hall in Hamburg, Germany, home of the exceptional Elbphilharmonie Orchestra. I'm Jan Weller. We have Stravinsky's powerful Firebird Suite and Prokofiev's lively classical symphony coming up later in the concert. And Joshua Bell will be on stage shortly to solo in the third violin concerto by Camille Saint-Saëns. But right now, we have a burst of orchestral electricity with Richard Strauss's Don Juan. Written when he was just 24 years old, this tone poem was inspired by the legendary lover of literature and stage, Don Juan, but this is not the libertine cartoonish rogue as he's usually portrayed, but instead a relentless seeker of true love. You'll hear the drama, tenderness, and moments of aching introspection all racing past in a single unstoppable movement. On stage now is Alan Gilbert to lead the Elbphilharmonie Orchestra in Richard Strauss's Don Juan from the Grand Hall in Hamburg.

Kicking off this concert with some fireworks, that was Richard Strauss's Don Juan. The Elbphilharmonie Orchestra was led by its chief conductor, Alan Gilbert, in the Grand Hall at the Elbphilharmonie in Hamburg, Germany. Coming to the stage now is the great American violinist Joshua Bell. He was recently an artist in residence with the Elbphilharmonie, and he returns now to perform the Violin Concerto No. 3 by Camille Saint-Saëns, which was premiered right here in Hamburg by the violin virtuoso Pablo de Sarasate 145 years ago. The Saint-Saëns' third concerto isn't heard much today, but you can probably sing along to the second movement with its irresistibly catchy melody. Here is Joshua Bell with the Elbphilharmonie Orchestra under conductor Alan Gilbert in the Violin Concerto No. 3 of Camille Saint-Saëns.

0: The Violin Concerto No. 3 by Camille Saint-Saëns. That was soloist Joshua Bell with the Elbe Philharmonie Orchestra, conducted by Alan Gilbert. In 2025, this exceptional team of musicians brought this concert on tour, visiting South Korea, Taiwan, and China. Today, we're in Hamburg, Germany at the Elbe Philharmonie's Grand Hall for this concert, and it looks like Joshua Bell is staying on stage for an encore.
1: We have a little piece to play for you now, also French. This is by Massenet, and I have with me your incredible harp player from the orchestra, Anaël. She's going to play with me. You've met before. She's going to play with me the meditation from the opera Thais by Massenet.

The meditation from Jules Massenet's Thaïs. That was an encore from guest violinist Joshua Bell, joined by harpist Anayela Touré of the Elbphilharmonie Orchestra. There's more just ahead from the Elbphilharmonie and conductor Alan Gilbert. We'll hear Prokofiev's Symphony No. 1, his classical symphony, and Stravinsky's famous Firebird Suite. Open since 2017, the Elbphilharmonie in Hamburg, Germany, is built on top of an old brick warehouse by the Elbe River. Standing tall with its glass-curved windows, making it look like a hoisted sail or the waves of the river below. It holds three different concert venues, including the site of today's performance, the Grand Hall, which is home base for the Elbphilharmonie Orchestra and their chief conductor, Alan Gilbert. Next, they'll perform Sergei Prokofiev's Symphony No. 1. Premiered in 1918, it's known as the Classical Symphony, and within it, Prokofiev pays homage to the Viennese classical era in a lively and humorous way, asking the question, what if Haydn were alive in the 20th century? The result is a compact symphony that sparkles with elegance and clarity, with just enough sharp edges to remind us that it's unmistakably Prokofiev. Here is Alan Gilbert to lead the Elbphilharmonie Orchestra in Prokofiev's Symphony No. 1, the Classical, from the Grand Hall in Hamburg.

Great applause from this audience in the Grand Hall at the Elbphilharmonie. That was Sergei Prokofiev's Symphony No. 1, the Classical Symphony. Alan Gilbert led the Elbphilharmonie Orchestra. Alan Gilbert is keeping the focus on Russian music in the second half of our concert today, and we'll wrap things up with a bang, Stravinsky's Firebird Suite. The story behind the Firebird comes from Russian folklore. A glowing supernatural bird, a heroic prince, and an evil sorcerer whose kingdom is full of dark enchantments. You'll hear the eerie shimmer of the enchanted garden, the violent, pounding rhythms of the sorcerer's dance, and finally, one of the most radiant, triumphant endings in all of orchestral music. Here is Alan Gilbert to lead the Elbphilharmonie Orchestra in Igor Stravinsky's Firebird Suite from Hamburg, Germany.

0: One of the greatest endings of any orchestral work. That was Igor Stravinsky's concert suite from his ballet, The Firebird. You heard the Elbphilharmonie Orchestra, led by its chief conductor, Alan Gilbert. This is Gilbert's seventh season in that role, but his history with the orchestra stretches back to 2004, when he started a decade-long stint as principal guest conductor. That visceral music by Stravinsky brings this concert from Hamburg, Germany, to a close.
1: Our host from WFMT was Jan Weller. Tomorrow night, we'll go live to Auckland for a concert at 7:30. The Auckland Philharmonia is welcoming international superstar James Ennis for a program that moves from sparkling elegance to full romantic sweep. It begins with Mozart's brilliant Haffner Symphony before Ennis takes center stage in Mozart's fourth violin concerto, a work that's all grace, charm, and effortless virtuosity, particularly in Ennis's hands. And then after the interval, the orchestra expands into something a bit richer and more dramatic with Chausson's symphony, a lush, emotional journey that brings the evening to a powerful close. That is tomorrow night, live from Auckland Philharmonia at 7:30. Next up tonight, a vocal work by Morten Lauridsen, which has been arranged for brass and percussion and is played by members of the New Zealand Symphony Orchestra. This is O Magnum Mysterium, reflecting on the mystery of the Nativity.

The New Zealand Symphony Orchestra Brass and Percussion with a Berklee arrangement of O Magnum Mysterium by Morten Lauridsen. Well, from the mysteries of the Nativity to those of space. We hear from the 2023 Todd Young Composers Award winner, Sai Natarajan. Natarajan's music often combines Western orchestral writing with subtle influences from Indian traditions. This particular thing draws inspiration from the vastness and mystery of the night sky.

by Sai Natarajan. That was Stargazer. It was played by the New Zealand Symphony Orchestra. James Judd was conducting. And we stay beautifully evening themed now with Bloch's three nocturnes. Bloch was Swiss-born, but later became an American citizen, and his music often explores spirituality and identity, particularly Jewish themes and traditions. This, with its nighttime atmosphere, is quiet, introspective, and often lyrical. It's played here by NZ Trio.

the rich harmonic language and emotional depth of Bloch's three nocturnes played by NZ Trio. You're with me, Kate Lynham. It is time for evenings, and our early music up late begins with Dolan's Lacrime Antique. Hesperian 20 are directed by Jordi Savall in this piece that means tears.

Dolan's Lacrime Antique. It was performed by Hesperian 20 under Jordi Savall. Now, where Dolan came right at the end of the Renaissance, sort of almost leading into Baroque, we now have another transitional composer, and that's Carl Philipp Emanuel Bach, who was writing right at the end of the Baroque and leading into classical style. This is Keyboard Sonata in E minor, as played by Mikhail Pletnyov.

That was Mikhail Pletnyov playing Carl Philipp Emanuel Bach's keyboard sonata in E minor. He was known for his expressive unpredictability, and they even coined a phrase for that, empfindsame Stil, or sensitive style. Back to the German Baroque, and Fasch's Concerto in D for trumpet and two oboes.

by Fasch. That was Concerto in D for trumpet and two oboes, played by Belgian Baroque specialist Il Gardellino. Niccolò Paganini was the legendary violin virtuoso of the 19th century. Wrote a lot of showy works for himself to play, but this is a bit different. Cantabile is gentle and lyrical, highlighting the singing quality of the violin. It's played here by Roberto Noferini, accompanied on the guitar by Giulio Tampalini.

Giulio Tamparini playing guitar there. Roberto Noferini was the violinist in Paganini's Cantabile. Another singing, gentle movement now. This is the second movement of Beethoven's Symphony No. 6, The Pastoral. It's titled Scene by the Brook, and so we have flowing rhythms suggesting running water. The odd bird call can be heard in the background as well. This performance is from the Minnesota Orchestra under Osmo Venske.

22nd movement of Beethoven's Symphony No. 6. It's called his Pastoral. That was Seen by the Brook, Movement 2. And the Minnesota Orchestra was conducted by Osmo Wenske. And if that didn't relax you enough, here is Dona Nobis Pacem, Grant Us Peace. This traditional piece is often used as a closing prayer, and it's sung here by Elizabeth von Trapp. You may recognize that name. She is indeed the granddaughter of the famous von Trapp family singers.

That text has inspired countless musical settings across the centuries. Dona Nobis Pacem, grant us peace. It was performed there by Elizabeth von Trapp. Now to one of Schubert's final works. The string quintet in C was written in 1828. And we'll hear the second movement, one of his most profound, which alternates between serene calm and dramatic intensity. It's played here by the Emerson String Quartet with added cello, Mstislav Rostropovich.

Mstislav Rostropovich with the Emerson String Quartet giving us Schubert String Quintet in C, second movement. Now to Rachmaninoff and one of six moments musicaux, so musical moments, composed in 1896. This one is quite relentless and driven. It's Moments Musicaux, Opus 16, number 4, played by Jason Baez.

Just like a hearty breakfast, Mornings on RNZ Concert is packed full of variety. Whether it's calm and relaxing music, or the big bangers you can belt out at home or in your car, wherever you are, join me, Andrew Clark, 6 till 10 on RNZ Concert, Monday to Thursday.

That recording was from 1935. You heard Emmanuel recorded that with Marcel Gazelle. Menuhin was already around 7 years into international stardom and touring as a soloist. He was 18 years old. Before that, we had Rachmaninoff's Moments Musicales, played by Jason Baez. Now to Seven Medieval Lyrics by Edwin Carr, a New Zealand composer, although he spent much of his time in Australia and Europe. This is setting medieval English text. We have early poetry and imagery, with Carr conducting the Jubilate Singers and the Queensland Symphony Orchestra.

That was the Seven Medieval Lyrics by Edwin Carr. We had Softly Sighs the April Air, The Unicorn, Moon, On the Greening Grasses, Poor Me, Why Does My Husband Beat Me? That was the fifth movement, Games in May, I Give You Horses, and Spring Rondeau, We'll To the Woods and Gather May. Those were sung by the Jubilate Singers. The composer was conducting them and the Queensland Symphony Orchestra. Now to a work by Matthias. This is Improvisations Opus 10, played by Ingrid Bauer.

That piece was by William Matthias, Welsh composer. It was Improvisations, was the name of it, even though it was fully composed. It was played by harpist Ingrid Bauer. Zoltán Kodály, what an influential musician he was, not only in musical education, where his methods are still used today, but also as a collector of Hungarian folk music and a composer. This is Kodály's Intermezzo for String Trio. It's played by members of the Lyric Quartet.

Kodai's intermezzo for string trio, played by members of the Lyric Quartet. Has the weather seemed quite strangely variable to you lately? My garden's a little bit confused. Maybe we're playing this piece for it. Ecco la primavera. Here's the spring by Landini.

That was by Francesco Landini, a leading Italian composer of the 14th century. Ecco la Primavera, performed by Achille Altera. Well, from a welcome song to the spring, two songs of the arrival of the day. This is Songs of Dawn, Gesänge der Frühe, by Schumann. It's one of his final works. It was written in 1853, and it reflects a deeply introspective and almost fragile emotional world. Mitsuko Uchida is the performer here.

Songs of Dawn, Gesänge der Frühe by Schumann, played by Mitsuko Uchida. Now to a work by Radiohead. This is Street Spirit. It was released on their album The Bends in 1996. It's given a beautiful treatment by Miloš Karadaglić with 12 Ensemble.

Milos Karadaglic with Radiohead's Street Spirit. Karadaglic is known for crossover projects, as is our next soloist, Lucy Horsch. She has taken a piece of Bartók's, three Hungarian folk songs of Bartók's, in fact, and we have a gloriously spare recorder and cimbalom performance here.

just like a hearty breakfast, Mornings on RNZ Concert is packed full of variety. 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

Martinov's The Beatitudes, played by the Kronos Quartet, that was reflecting all of those Beatitudes, starting off with Blessed are the poor in spirit, for theirs is the kingdom of heaven. Before that, we heard Bartok's three Hungarian folk songs, played by recorder, arranger and performer Lucy Horsch, and Dani Luca was on the cimbalom. Next up, by Brahms, we have the second movement of his Piano Concerto No. 1. Now, this is serene and deeply expressive, and Brahms himself described it as a kind of portrait of Clara Schumann. What an amazing thing to write in your early 20s. It's performed here by Leif Ove Andsnes with the City of Birmingham Symphony Orchestra under Simon Rattle.

Lef Orva-Ansner is playing with the City of Birmingham Symphony Orchestra under Simon Rattle. That was the second movement of Brahms' first piano concerto that he described as a kind of portrait of Clara Schumann. Imagine having that written about you. Our next piece is the Song of the Troubadour, evoking a wandering minstrel or storyteller. It's by Glazunov and it's played by Hannah Chang with the Philharmonia Orchestra.

Hanna Chang with a favourite encore piece for cellists. That was Glazunov's Chant du Ménestrel, or Song of the Troubadour. Hanna Chang was playing it with the Philharmonia Orchestra. Leonard Slatkin was conducting. Next up, The Gentle Rain Which Waters. This is performed by The Crossing under Donald Nally. It's part of a larger work called Watersheds, exploring themes of water, environment, and community.

if it should cause the seeds to rot in the ground, it would still be good for the grass. Being good for the grass

by Klein. That was The Gentle Rain Which Waters, and it was performed by a Grammy Award-winning contemporary vocal ensemble, The Crossing, under their director Donald Nally. We stay with a watery theme now. This is Dancing Fish, which is based on a Russian fable involving a fox exploiting its position of power. It's by Cecilia McDowell, and it's played by the marvellous saxophonist Amy Dixon.

George Voss conducting Orchestra Nova and saxophonist Amy Dixon in Cecilia McDowell's Dancing Fish. Now we have a multinational performance. John W. Duarte was an English composer and guitarist. Here he's developing a traditional Catalan melody through variations. So this is variations on a Catalan folk song, and is played by New Zealand guitarist Matthew Marshall.

Matthew Marshall playing variations on a Catalan folk song by John W. Duarte. A bit of reflection to end our evening together. This is Barber's arrangement of There's Nae Lark. I don't have all the words for it, but it is a song, a Scottish song, in which the speaker laments that the natural world has fallen silent, and so the missing lark becomes a symbol of lost joy and the absence of love or hope. This reflective piece is played by Shiku Kane Mason on the cello. Isita Kane Mason is the pianist.

0: Sheku Kane Mason playing the cello and his sister Isida Kane Mason on the piano. That was Barber's arrangement of There's Ne Lark. That's it for me, Kate Lynam. I do hope you've enjoyed all our musical offerings tonight. I will be back again soon, in fact tomorrow night, with our wonderful musical live performance from James Ennis and the Auckland Philharmonia. That's a live broadcast starting at 7:30, but I'll be with you from 7. Mā te wā.
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0: 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Te Reo Irirangi o Aotearoa.
1: RNZ News, Atamaria, good morning. I'm Karen McCarthy. A demographer believes the Prime Minister is promising a solution to an immigration problem that doesn't exist. In a pre-budget speech, Christopher Luxon has told business leaders to expect careful immigration policy and said National will put social cohesion ahead of businesses' profits. Professor Paul Spoonley says globally, immigration has become a polarising issue, but that's not the case in New Zealand. He says it seems the Prime Minister is reacting to his coalition partners' positions on immigration because it is an election year. Dr. Spoonley says polling shows the majority of New Zealanders view immigration positively. A Labour Party MP says private corporations have more access to children's minds than ever. Politicians across the House united at Parliament yesterday to denounce the harms caused by social media, but there is still disagreement over a ban on teenagers accessing it. Phil Twyford acknowledges a social media ban for under-16s would be challenging to implement, but says that should not stop it from being done. National and Labour are aligned on the ban, whereas the Greens and ACT oppose it. Volleys of gunshots have rung out in the Philippine Senate after a wanted senator urged people to mobilise to prevent his arrest and transfer to the International Criminal Court. No casualties have been reported and it's not yet clear who fired the shots. The Senate is protecting Senator Ronald De La Rosa, who's accused of crimes against humanity in the former President Rodrigo Duterte's deadly war on drugs. The International Criminal Court unsealed an arrest warrant for him this week. And hopes have been dashed that a parasitic worm will be effective in killing hordes of invasive millipedes plaguing Wellington. The entomologist Phil Lester says weeks of trials have shown that a parasitic nematode used as a biocontrol agent against insects does not kill Portuguese millipedes. Dr. Lester says some millipedes did die, but only at 100 times the recommended dose of the worms. That's the news.
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1: Now the short forecast from Met Service to midnight tonight. For Northland, mainly fine. A few showers about the far north clearing this morning, but returning in the east this evening. Auckland to Waitomo, also Coromandel Bay of Plenty, Tsopo and Tamaranui, clear skies. Taranaki to Kapiti, also Taihape, partly cloudy, longer fine spells from this afternoon. Gisborne to Wairarapa, also Wellington, mostly cloudy with a few showers, clearing Wellington this afternoon. For Nelson and Buller to Fiordland, fine, apart from early fog in Buller and Grey. Marlborough, Canterbury and Otago, excluding Clutha, fine inland with early frosts, coastal cloud developing south of Christchurch this morning and elsewhere this evening. Clutha and Southland, partly cloudy, isolated showers about the coast and Stewart Island. Chatham Islands, cloudy periods with a few showers, clearing this afternoon. And the Met Service forecast for the main centres today, Tamaki Makaurau, Auckland, fine with southeasterlies dying out this evening at a high of 17. Tauranga, partly cloudy, clearing to fine this afternoon, southeasterlies 18. Kirikiriroa, Hamilton, fine with southeasterlies 17. Te Whanganui, Atara, Wellington, partly cloudy, one or two morning showers, southerly winds 13. Ōtautahi, Christchurch, fine with possible morning fog, cloud developing this afternoon, light winds 16. And Otipoti, Dunedin, fine spells with light winds and a high of 14. 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
4: Kia ora, it's Andrew Clark back on RNZ Concert with this Thursday's morning programme. Great to have you with me. It's the 14th of May, 5 minutes past six. Coming up, some chamber music from Mozart, and in it we'll hear the Bassett clarinet. And we're going to be heading to London with music played in theatres way back in time and a piece from Henry Purcell. But let me bring you Vivaldi now, fit for the season. And this is from his autumn, from his Four Seasons, of course, the final part of that, of autumn.

Daniel Hope played the violin and directed the Zurich Chamber Orchestra, bringing us that final movement from Autumn, part of Vivaldi's The Four Seasons. It is time to bring in Charles Nijic, who is playing the big brother of the clarinet, the basset clarinet, and together with this ensemble, performing the final movement of Mozart's clarinet quintet in A, and that ensemble, L'Arcibuselli.

We heard the final movement from Mozart's Clarinet Quintet in A Major, brought to us by Charles Neidich playing the Bassett clarinet and the ensemble L'Arcebusier. For our next work, we're taking ourselves back to the theatres of the late 17th century in London. And that's about 100 years earlier than the piece by Mozart. We're going to hear Jean Lemond directing Tafelmusik for music from Henry Purcell and the suite Abdelazer.

That was Tafelmusik, directed by Jean Lemon, bringing us Henry Purcell's Abdelazar Suite. 26 minutes past six. Now, look, in a couple of minutes, we'll head back to London. I'll be bringing you some music from Holst. Now on Mornings, this is a track from an album of French and Italian songs from way back in time. The clue coming from the accompanist, a lute player. German soprano Sophie Klusmann sings Maison Nuit.

Sophie Klusmann singing Mes Ennuis from the 34 Chanson Musicale à Quatre Parties, accompanied by Hopkinson Smith playing the lute. All right, as I promised, we're heading back to London now. This is music from Holst, from his St. Paul's Suite, not named after the cathedral, but named after the girls' school in Hammersmith in London, where Holst had been a teacher, music master, in fact, for nearly 30 years. In this final movement from that suite, it starts with a 16th century folk tune known as the Darcasson, and then after its first iteration, it joins together with the English folk tune Greensleeves.

The finale from Holst's St. Paul's Suite, brought to us by the City of London Sinfonia and the conductor Richard Hickox. It's Andrew Clark here with the morning's programme. Thank you very much indeed for tuning in to today's programme here on RNZ Concert. Shortly, the symphonic sounds of Schubert, but it's time now for the main centre's forecast. Tamaki Makaurau, Auckland, a fine day. Southeasterlies dying out in the evening and a high of 17. Tauranga, Moana, partly cloudy, but then clearing to fine in the afternoon. Southeasterlies, a high of 18. In Kirikiriroa, Hamilton, also fine day today. Southeasterlies and a high of 17. Tawhanganui-Atara, Wellington, partly cloudy with one or two morning showers. Southerlies and a top of 13. Ototahi, Christchurch, fine with possible morning fog. Cloud will develop in the afternoon. Light winds, a high of 16. And in Otipoti, Dunedin, fine spells, also light winds, and a high of 14. Now, as I mentioned, Schubert, I've got a lively movement from Schubert Symphony No. 6. I read that this was the first of his symphonies played to the public in a premiere, because the ones before then, well, he was still in his teenage years and may have just been played at the school where Schubert studied and taught. We're going to hear the third movement. It's got a wee burst of vigour every now and then, and a performance from the Chamber Orchestra of Europe.

That was the third movement from Schubert's Symphony No. 6 in C major, brought to us by the Chamber Orchestra of Europe and the conductor there, Claudio Abbado. It is 19 minutes to 7. I've got some music from Brahms for you now, and this is from his Opus 108, a collection of piano pieces, and he dedicated the work to his longtime friend Clara Schumann. This one is described as allegro energic and energico. The Italian musical directive, I've probably guessed it already, meaning fast and energetic.

Heard the third movement there from Brahms' Piano Pieces, and at the piano for us, John Chen. Now, while the French had a fascination for musical influences from across the border into Spain, if you think about Bizet or Chabrier and the likes, the Russians also looked farther afield, and in this case, Mikhail Ippolitov Ivanov and his Caucasian Sketches. He spent years working what is now the Georgian capital, Tbilisi, and that's where he absorbed local Caucasian and Middle Eastern musical styles. So from suite number one of his Caucasian sketches, we're going to hear the Procession of the Sardar, and it's a piece which grows in its grandness.

That was the Borusan Istanbul Philharmonic Orchestra there, conducted by Sasha Gutzel. And they brought us The Procession of the Sardar, music by Mikhail Ippolitov Ivanov, from his Caucasian Sketches, Suite Number 1. And actually, we're going to start the next hour of mornings with music from another Russian composer. It's going to be the overture to Glinka's Ruslan and Lyudmila. It is time now for a wee bit more Mozart. We're going to join Maria Jean Pires at the piano with the Vienna Philharmonic. And this is the opening movement from Mozart's Piano Concerto No. 14.

Marie-Jean Perez at the piano with the Vienna Philharmonic. That was the opening movement from Mozart's Piano Concerto No. 14 in E-flat major. And this is RNZ Concerts. Andrew Clark with you, keeping you company this Thursday with the morning's programme. On its way to you in a few minutes' time, we've got a guitar duet with music from Spain. And a lot more as well. And I'll be talking about the French Film Festival, which gets underway, and there'll be lots of chances to win tickets. It's coming up to 7 o'clock, though, and time for the news.

0: the Kia. Te reo irirangi o Aotearoa.
1: RNZ News, Atamarie, good morning. I'm Karen McCarthy. A demography professor says New Zealand is already highly selective when it comes to immigration, and it's not the emerging political issue Christopher Luxon says it is. The Prime Minister has used a pre-budget speech to promise careful immigration policy from National. But Paul Spoonley says the immigration system is already skills-based and focused on the economy. A Labour Party MP says private corporations have more access to children's minds than ever. Politicians across the House united at Parliament yesterday to denounce the harms caused by social media, but there is still disagreement over a ban on teenagers accessing it. Phil Twyford acknowledges a social media ban for under-16s would be challenging to implement, but he says that should not stop it from being done. An intensive care specialist at Wellington Hospital says the unit is already at full capacity heading into winter. Flu season is expected to increase demand on health services. Paul Young says the 36 beds across the intensive care and high dependency units are full year round. A coroner has found that a man whose body lay undiscovered near an Auckland motorway for almost 3 weeks died from a methamphetamine overdose. The family of Dylan Barford told the coroner the police search for him was inadequate. He was last seen alive getting out of a car driven by his former partner following an argument. Health ministries in Italy and Spain say 17 people under observation for possible hantavirus infection have tested negative. 9 cases have been confirmed and 3 people have died in the cluster that broke out on a cruise ship. And New Zealand-born composer Mark Smyth has died during a hiking trip over the weekend. His sister has posted on social media saying he collapsed and died suddenly. Mark Smyth, who was based in Los Angeles, is a composer of film and concert music. His score for the Australian horror film The Reef, Stalked, was nominated for awards in the United States and Belgium. That's the news.
2: 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He'll play Mozart's sparkling violin concerto No. 4, alongside Mozart's Hafner Symphony and an emotive French symphony by Chausson. Auckland Philharmonia and James Ennis, live from 7:30 tonight on RNZ Concert.
1: Now the short forecast from Met Service to midnight tonight. For Northland, mainly fine. A few showers about the far north clearing this morning, but returning in the east this evening. Auckland to Waitomo, also Coromandel Bay of Plenty, Tsopo and Tamaranui, clear skies. Taranaki to Kapiti, also Taihape, partly cloudy, longer fine spells from this afternoon. Gisborne to Wairarapa, also Wellington, mostly cloudy with a few showers, clearing Wellington this afternoon. For Nelson and Buller to Fiordland, fine, apart from early fog in Buller and Grey. Marlborough, Canterbury and Otago, excluding Clutha, fine inland with early frosts, coastal cloud developing south of Christchurch this morning and elsewhere this evening. Clutha and Southland, partly cloudy, isolated showers about the coast and Stewart Island. Chatham Islands, cloudy periods with a few showers, clearing this afternoon. And the Met Service forecast for the main centres today, Tamaki Makaurau, Auckland, fine with southeasterlies dying out this evening at a high of 17. Tauranga, partly cloudy, clearing to fine this afternoon, southeasterlies 18. Kirikiriroa, Hamilton, fine with southeasterlies 17. Te Whanganui, Atara, Wellington, partly cloudy, 1 or 2 morning showers, southerly winds 13. Ōtautahi, Christchurch, fine with possible morning fog, cloud developing this afternoon, light winds 16. And Otipoti, Dunedin, fine spells with light winds and a high of 14. 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
4: Kia ora, it's Andrew Clark with your morning's programme this Thursday. Thank you very much for joining me and keeping you more company with the music coming up. Hopefully Mendelssohn takes us to the Hebrides, the islands off the coast of Scotland. And got a lot of other things, including some French film music. I'll explain why in a wee bit. We're going to start with an overture, a lively one for you now. This is from Glinka's Ruslan and Lyudmila.

I would definitely give them a round of applause as well. The New Zealand Symphony Orchestra, National Youth Orchestra there from 2005 with the overture from Glinka's Ruslan and Lyudmila. What a great performance. It is 11 minutes past 7. Now, there's been some sad news coming in about the death of a New Zealand composer, and you might have heard it in our news bulletin at 7 o'clock about Mark Smythe, who died suddenly after an unexpected cardiac event while he was out hiking with friends in Los Angeles. He was just 53 and a prominent figure in the film scoring community in Los Angeles. Well, we have a piece of his, this piece for harp called Moto Mojo, and it's performed by New Zealand harpist Helen Webby.

That was Helen Webby performing Moto Mojo, music by Mark Smythe, and that was from a concert recording, the 2024 Adam Chamber Music Festival in Nelson, where Helen was performing, and that was recorded by RNZ Concert, and that's our tribute to Mark Smythe. Sadly, the New Zealand composer died last weekend in LA at the age of 53, and the news just coming in over the last wee while. It is 17 minutes past seven. Now, our next piece is called The Tango Song. It was written by Bernard Page. He hailed from England, but spent much of his life here in New Zealand. He was an organist in Wellington and Auckland. We're going to hear New Zealand tenor Oliver Sewell with Bernard's Tango Song.

The tango song, music by Bernard Page, performed by tenor Oliver Sewell, and at the piano there, Bruce Greenfield. It is time to talk about the French Film Festival, and it's fewer than 2 weeks away for many of you, depending on where you are in the country. And you stay with me a wee bit later on when I play music from one of the films in this year's lineup. I've got 10 double passes to give away, but not quite yet. We're just going to get in the mood now with this part of the soundtrack to the film Amélie, if you remember that one. This is music by Jan Tiersen, and it's called Cantine d'un autre été, l'après-midi.

music by Jan Tiersen, Cantine d'un autre été l'après-midi, from the film Amelie. That was about a shy and quirky waitress, and it was, of course, a hugely successful film. And we will later on stand by for the ticket giveaway for this French Film Festival that's coming up in the next wee while. Now, on this day in 1832 in London, Mendelssohn's Hebrides Overture premiered. And a few years earlier, he'd gone to Scotland and he'd visited the wee Isle of Staffa. And like many, including myself, he was deeply struck by Fingal's Cave. Not sure if you've been there. It is stunning, I have to say. And I know I'm Scottish, so I'm going to sell it for sure. But it's the great way how Felix captures the amazing geology and the sound in the cave, and all the legend coming together in such a striking way. It took him actually 3 years to pull his ideas together. He actually struggled to get the ending right, I believe. He revised the overture several times. He felt it needed a stronger, more satisfying close before presenting it publicly. We have the Auckland Philharmonia with this Mendelssohn's Hebrides Overture.

the Auckland Philharmonia there. And that's a live recording with Felix Mendelssohn's Hebrides Overture, the conductor Siyong Sung. And great to hear from people texting in. Hilary in Wellington has been to that entrance to Fingal's Cave, and I've heard the music. Not sure if you were listening at the same time. Actually, that's what I should probably have done. Brought a recording of it and listened to it while looking inside the cave. Thanks very much, Hilary, and good morning to all of you, wherever you are across the country. It's Andrew Clark with the Mornings Programme. Coming up, music from the French Film Festival this year, and I'll have your phones ready because I'll be giving tickets away to the festival. It is definitely time now. We'll be a bit late for the main centre's forecast, but here we go. Tamaki Makaurau, Auckland, a fine day. Southeasterlies dying out in the evening and a high of 17. Tauranga, Moana, partly cloudy, clearing to fine in the afternoon. Southeasterlies and a top of 18. 17 is the high for Kirikiriroa, Hamilton, and a fine day, also southeasterlies today. Te Whanganui, Atara, Wellington, partly cloudy with one or two morning showers, southerlies and a high of 13. Ōtautahi, Christchurch, a fine day with possible morning fog, cloud developing in the afternoon, light winds and a high of 16. And in Otipoti, Dunedin, fine spells, light winds and a top of 14. Our next composer was born on this day. That would be Thomas Arne in 1710. And Thomas wrote a fair bit of incidental music for the plays and the like, including one based on the Shakespeare comedy The Tempest. From 1740, this appeared at the Theatre Royal Drury Lane in London. And a song, it's got a quirky name, Where the Bee Sucks. We're going to join soprano Emma Kirkby.

Emma Kirkby singing When the Bee Sucks from The Tempest, joined by the Academy of Ancient Music conductor Christopher Hogwood, and that was music by Thomas Arne. Now, I've read a couple of references to our next composer somehow being dubbed the Russian Brahms. His name doesn't sound very Russian, I have to say. Paul Jean. He was born in Moscow, though his father was the son of a Swiss migrant. And Paul was educated in a German school, and they say he picked up musical influences from there, as well as Russia. So that could be the nod to Brahms. Here is part of his suite in C major. Actually, talking of Brahms, we're going to hear the Brahms Trio.

We heard the Brahms Trio with that second movement from Paul Juon's Suite in C Major. It is 18 minutes to 8. I've got an ensemble from the UK now called the Maxwell Quartet with a wee bit of folk music. This is called Captain Campbell's March.

That was Captain Campbell's March, brought to us by the Maxwell Quartet. It is a 7:45. It's time to talk about the French Film Festival. This year's celebration of French cinema gets underway as early as the week after next in many areas like Auckland, Hamilton and Dunedin on Wednesday, the 27th of May. Tauranga, Hawke's Bay and Christchurch 2 weeks today. Wellington and a few other places not until the 3rd of June. There are films being shown, though, in cinemas from Kerikeri all the way down, as I said, to Dunedin. Many other places in between. For example, if you're in Nelson or New Plymouth, today I've got 10 double passes up for grabs. But first of all, we're going to hear music from the film Colours of Time. And it alternates between the present day and 1895 and invents a romantic backstory of the career of painter Claude Monet and his contemporary, the photographer Félix Nadar. And I love this description. It says these two moustached bohemians are involved in a similar storyline to that in the film or musical Mamma Mia, if you've seen that, concerning the drama's female lead. So it's a case of who's the father. We could hear part of the original score composed by Robin Coudert. This is Longue Charrette.

That was Long Charrette, music by Robin Cudère, who goes by the name of Rob, and from the French film The Colours of Time, one of the many choices at the French Film Festival this year. And our producer Anna and myself, we were looking at the lineup, and there's a film called The Musicians, a comedy drama about a string quartet. And let's just say there are differences amongst the quickly assembled ensemble as to whether they can pull off their performance at a big event or not. And there's also the story of Jean Valjean. Yes, a film about one of the characters in Victor Hugo's masterpiece is Les Misérables. So look, to enter the draw today, to be in with a chance to win one of 10 double passes to the French Film Festival at any cinema that's showing it across the country, please text me. The text line number is 8824. That number, just four digits, 8824. And to be entered in the draw, I need your full name and postal address for this one, because I'll be sending the tickets out in the post to you. So your full name and postal address. Look out for a text message from me around 10 this morning, because if you get one, you'll have won and the tickets will be on their way at some point. If not, I'm actually back tomorrow, standing in for Kerry with Mornings this Friday, and I'll have another 10 double passes to give away. Now, for housekeeping, only one entry, please, per household. And some films, just by the way, such as the opening night, not included in the ticket giveaway today. But head to the festival website, frenchfilmfestival.co.nz, for details. After 8, I'll have some more music connected to the film that we were just talking about. The Colours of, what was it called? I've got to go back. The Colours of Time. And look, if you haven't told your friends already, get them to text in after 8 o'clock to enter the draw. 10 minutes to 8, we're heading to Spain now. Known for its guitar music, of course. And this is two guitars, of course, in this part of Granados Spanish dances. This is called Zambra, a flamenco-style dance from southern Spain.

That was Thambra, music from Enrique Granados, Spanish Dances, and our guitarists, Julian Bream and John Williams. And it's Andrew Clark here with the morning's programme this Thursday. Looking forward to bringing you more great music in the next few minutes. So after 8, a classic from Handel, Zadok the Priest. Also a beautiful suite from Tchaikovsky. Taking us up to the top of the hour, a wee bit of piano music. Pascal Roger brings us this pastorelle from Francis Poulenc.

0: the Kia. Te reo irirangi o Aotearoa.
1: RNZ News, Atamaria, good morning. I'm Karen McCarthy. The Aged Care Association says some of the Prime Minister's suggestions about immigration don't match the experience in the aged care sector. Christopher Luxon has told business leaders immigration is an emerging political issue, and his party will put social cohesion ahead of businesses' profits. The association's chief executive, Tracy Martin, who's a former New Zealand First MP, says Mr. Luxon seems to suggest that businesses which rely on migrant labour are doing so because it's cheap. But she told Morning Report the aged care sector relies heavily on the skills of overseas nurses. A consumer advocate says moving the Fair Trading Act from a criminal to a civil regime means the Commerce Commission can do more to hold businesses to account. The government plans to move most breaches to civil liability, though some serious offending will remain criminal offences. Consumer NZ says the standard of proof for taking a civil case to court is lower, so more cases will be prosecuted. A survey has found 68% of New Zealanders believe the tobacco industry influences government policy. The research, commissioned by Health Coalition Aotearoa, which advocates for preventive public health, surveyed more than 1,200 people. The Health Coalition says the findings raise questions about public confidence in government. A Waikato school has seen a huge lift in attendance by offering a simple incentive for the class with the most students present. Show Up and Shine offers the class with the highest attendance rate at each school a free visit to a Ninja Valley indoor play centre. Ngārua Wahia Primary's Deputy Principal Margaret Gillies says the school's regular attendance has jumped by 57% since starting the scheme. London police say they will mount an unprecedented operation this weekend to prevent violence and serious disorder when two large protests take place. At least 80,000 people are expected in the British capital on Saturday for an anti-immigration rally and a pro-Palestinian march. That's the news.
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1: Now the short forecast from Met Service to midnight tonight. For Northland, mainly fine. A few showers about the far north clearing this morning, but returning in the east this evening. Auckland to Waitomo, also Coromandel Bay of Plenty, Tsopo and Tamaranui, clear skies. Taranaki to Kapiti, also Taihape, partly cloudy, longer fine spells from this afternoon. Gisborne to Wairarapa, also Wellington. Mostly cloudy with a few showers, clearing Wellington this afternoon. For Nelson and Buller to Fiordland, fine, apart from early fog in Buller and Grey. Marlborough, Canterbury and Otago, excluding Clutha. Fine inland with early frosts. Coastal cloud developing south of Christchurch this morning and elsewhere this evening. Clutha and Southland, partly cloudy, isolated showers about the coast and Stewart Island. Chatham Islands, cloudy periods with a few showers, clearing this afternoon. And the Met Service forecast for the main centres today, Tamaki Makaurau, Auckland, fine with southeasterlies dying out this evening at a high of 17. Tauranga, partly cloudy, clearing to fine this afternoon, southeasterlies 18. Kirikiriroa, Hamilton, fine with southeasterlies 17. Te Whanganui Atara, Wellington, partly cloudy, one or two morning showers, southerly winds 13. Ōtautahi, Christchurch, fine with possible morning fog, cloud developing this afternoon, light winds 16. And Otipoti, Dunedin, fine spells with light winds and a high of 14. 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

A wee bit of pomp opening up this hour of mornings with myself, Andrew Clark, here on RNZ Concert. That was The March from The Way Ahead, music by William Alwyn, and brought to us by the BBC Philharmonic conductor, Rumon Gamba. And on its way to you soon here on RNZ Concert, some glorious music for trumpet from the German Baroque era. And I've also got part of Saint-Saëns' Organ Symphony, and that will be a performance from here. But now, 7 minutes past eight, time for your beauty spot. We're going to hear Samuel Hasselhorn, the baritone, with part of the opera called Die Todesstadt by Erich Korngold. When it had its premiere in 1920, Korngold was just 23 years old, with two short one-act operas already to his name. This song's title rhymes in German at least, Mein Sehnen, mein Weinen, my yearning, my obsession.

Samuel Hasselhorn singing Mein Sehnen, Mein Weinen, and that was from Korngold's Die Todesstadt. Now, I've got some music from a good friend of Georg Telemann's, and as you may have heard, we've played quite a lot of Telemann's music featuring the trumpet, and this also features that great instrument, quite a lot of brass in general. This is music by Johann Friedrich Fasch, and it's his concerto for trumpet and oboes.

That was the Concerto in D Major for Trumpet and Oboes by Johann Friedrich Fasch, playing the trumpet for us Thomas Rainer with the Southwest German Chamber Orchestra, conductor Sebastian Tewinkel. It is time to turn to Tchaikovsky for the music now, and in 1884 he wrote his Suite Number 3. I've heard it being described as one of his most intriguing orchestral works, of course less famous than his symphonies, but packed with charm, elegance and a surprisingly playful spirit. But we're going to join the Ulster Orchestra for this third movement.

the Ulster Orchestra there with the third movement from Tchaikovsky's Suite Number 3 in G. And it is 24 minutes past 8. Look, I've got a couple of items in today's live diary. In Nelson, at the Nelson Centre of Musical Arts at 12:30, you can go along and see young pianist Otis Prescott Mason performing music by Mozart, Liszt and Chopin. And I've just had a text come in from a listener about a school production of The Wizard of Oz, also in Nelson. So a bit of a contrast there. You can head down the yellow brick road and sing Somewhere Over the Rainbow. It's brought to you by Nayland College, and I've just checked. It's happening at the Nelson Theatre Royal today through to Saturday tonight. It's happening at 7 o'clock. Now, also, wow, we've got a great Canadian violinist. James Ennis is coming. He's here in Auckland tonight, actually, kicking off his New Zealand tour with the Auckland Philharmonia. That's at 7:30 at Auckland Town Hall. He'll be playing Mozart's Violin Concerto No. 4, and the orchestra also performing a wee bit of Mozart, his Symphony No. 35. If you can't make it to the venue, and I believe there are still a few tickets left to go and see him in person, it is being broadcast live here on RNZ Concert on Music Alive tonight. As I mentioned there, James from Canada, and that's where we're heading to next. This is from a recent album by composer Andrew Staniland, and he used a bit of fancy technology. I'm not sure how fancy it was, but I'm making it fancy. What he did was got some dancers from a dance company to dance around. He popped on some special headbands, and these headbands read the waves in their brains as they danced, and somehow Andrew used the data to shape and sculpt this into music. This is taken from Dancer No. 5. The dancer doesn't have a name. I'm going to find out one day what the person's name is. But this is full of percussion and electronics. And there's a sudden change in mood in this piece. Maybe the dancer moving around a wee bit more.

from an album called The Laws of Nature. That was from Andrew Staniland's Dancer Portraits, and we heard Dancer number 5, and Andrew Staniland doing everything on his own there, mixing it all, including the percussion and synthesizer. It's Andrew Clark with Mornings this Thursday here on RNZ Concert. Something wee bit more traditional coming very soon, a classic from Handel, and a Saint-Saëns symphony big on the organ coming your way before 9. Also, if you weren't around earlier, a chance to win tickets to this year's French Film Festival. Time now for the main centre's forecast. Tamaki, Mokoro, Auckland, fine today. South-southeasterlies dying out in the evening and a high of 17. Tauranga, Moana, partly cloudy, clearing to fine in the afternoon. Also southeasterlies and a high of 18. Kirikiriroa, Hamilton, a fine day and southeasterlies as well, a top of 17. Te Whanganui, Atara, Wellington, partly cloudy with one or two morning showers, southerlies and a high of 13. Ototahi, Christchurch, fine with possible morning fog, cloud developing in the afternoon and light winds and a high of 16. You also have light winds in Otipoti, Dunedin and fine spells today, a high of 14. So our next piece by Handel has a long association with British royalty. He wrote it for the coronation of George II in 1727. It's been performed at every British coronation since then. It is Zadok the Priest.

What a marvellous piece of music. Hope you enjoyed that. Handel's Zadok the Priest. Diego Fasoles conducting the Swiss Radio Chorus and I Barocchisti. It is 23 minutes to 9. Now, I've got a piece about a swan, but it doesn't actually involve ballet music from Tchaikovsky, or it doesn't feature in The Carnival of the Animals by Saint-Saëns. To be fair, we've just had the Russians' music in this hour a wee bit earlier, and Saint-Saëns is coming your way soon with something else. This is a piece called Prelude for a Royal Swan, and it's music from Scottish composer Helen Leach. This is a version of for violin and piano.

Music there by Helen Leach, the prelude for A Royal Swan. At the piano, Simon Leach, and playing the violin, Benedict Holland. It is 18 minutes to 9. Now, look, if you weren't around earlier, I don't expect you all to listen to the programme all the way through. I was talking about the launch of this year's French Film Festival. It gets underway as early as the week after next in many areas, and I've got 10 double passes to offer those of you wanting to enter the draw. I'll have more details after we hear music from one of the films in the lineup. This is from Colours of Time. We heard a wee bit from the soundtrack earlier on. I've got another bit of it now. It's kind of, I guess the film is a mix between the present day and the year of 1895, and it features a wee bit of a hint at Claude Monet, the famous French painter. This is from the official soundtrack to that film, Nymphaeus.

Music from the film soundtrack to The Colors of Time, and that music written by Robin Coudert. And yes, just from one of the films in this year's French Film Festival. For those of you in Auckland, Hamilton and Dunedin, the festival kicks off on Wednesday the 27th. So it's just less than 2 weeks away. 2 weeks today for Tauranga, Hawke's Bay and Christchurch, and then in Wellington, a few other places, starting on the 3rd of June. It's on in many other cinemas across the country. So if you're in Palmerston North, or perhaps in Blenheim, there'll be some great films to go and see. Head to the festival website for all of the details, frenchfilmfestival.co.nz. One that caught my eye, a film called The Moneymaker, based on a true story. It follows a young Polish engineer taking refuge in France during World War II, and he turns his talents to forging identity documents during the German occupation. But there's comedies and heaps of other films, of course. I have 10 double passes up for grabs today, and I've had a huge response so far already. So thank you so much to those of you who have already entered the draw. I have noted them. For those of you who haven't gone in the draw yet, the text line number is 8824. So please text just four digits, 8824, and include in that text your full name and postal address, because we'll be sending the tickets out in the post in the next few days. And I'll send a text out to you if you win right about 10 o'clock this morning. And if you don't, I am actually back tomorrow standing in for Kerry for mornings this Friday, and I'll have another 10 double passes to give away. And just for housekeeping, only one entry please per household. Now, it's 13 minutes to 9, and a while ago I was asking which piece of music you'd stay in the car for to the very end, you know, your driveway moment. You just pulled up at your destination, but the car radio is playing you R&Z concert, hopefully, and you're listening going, no, I am going to stay and listen to the very end. And one of those that was mentioned was Saint-Saëns' Organ Symphony, written at the end of his career in 1886. It's often seen as his final great orchestral statement, dedicated to his good friend Franz Liszt, who sadly died shortly before its premiere. We are going to hear excerpts from the fourth movement with the Auckland Philharmonia and organist Thomas Trotter in this mighty performance.

The Auckland Philharmonia and organist Thomas Trotter with excerpts from Saint-Saëns Symphony No. 3 in C minor, excerpts from the final movement there. What a wonderful performance. It is Andrew Clark here with the morning's programme this Thursday. Look, I've got a wee bit of food focus, I guess. I think our producer Anna was a wee bit hungry when she put this selection of treats together. I've got some honey for you in terms of musical variety. Also, a wee bit of a focus on some chocolate. That's all coming up at the top of the hour at 9 o'clock, well, after the news and weather, certainly. We're going to take us there with Víkingur Ólafsson at the piano in a wee piece by Mozart, the opening to his piano sonata number 16.

0: the Kia. Te Reo Irirangi o Aotearoa.
1: RNZ News. Atamaria, good morning. I'm Karen McCarthy. The Aged Care Association says the sector's workforce, which relies heavily on immigrants, is playing an important part in contributing to social cohesion. The Prime Minister has warned business leaders to expect careful immigration policy, saying National will put social cohesion ahead of businesses' profits. Association Chief Executive Tracy Martin says she found Christopher Luxon's speech confusing and contradictory. She says the aged care and health sectors are pulling more than their weight in supporting society. The head of the Merrill Task Force for Jobs says early school leavers need more help to find work. In the latest employment figures, nearly 15% of 16 to 18-year-olds are neither employed nor in education or training. Ben Bell, who is also the mayor of Gore, says young people who are ineligible for welfare support are being overlooked. He says discussions are needed about who should be supporting them, whether it's the Education Ministry, the Social Development Ministry, or the tertiary education sector. Waikato Rugby says it's already heard of verbal and physical abuse and racist comments from parents on the sidelines just a few weeks into the junior season. Its chief executive, Amy Marfell, says poor sideline behaviour risks undermining the safe space youth sport should be. Amy Marfell says parents can call out others on the sideline if they feel safe to do so. French authorities have confined more than 1,700 people on board a cruise ship docked in Bordeaux because of a suspected outbreak of norovirus. Around 50 people on board are showing symptoms. And a large slip has closed a section of State Highway 6 through the Buller Gorge, straddling the West Coast and Tasman regions. The slip, which follows recent heavy rain, is blocking the road near the 8 Mile Creek Bridge and includes large downed trees. That's the news.
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1: Now the short forecast from Met Service to midnight tonight. For Northland, mainly fine, a few showers about the far north, clearing this morning but returning in the east this evening. Auckland to Waitomo, also Coromandel, Bay of Plenty, Taupo and Tamaranui, fine. Taranaki to Wellington, also Taihape, partly cloudy. Gisborne to Wairarapa, mostly cloudy with a few showers. Nelson and Buller to Fiordland, fine, apart from early fog in Buller and Grey. Marlborough, Canterbury and Otago, excluding Clutha. Fine inland with early frosts. Coastal cloud developing south of Christchurch this morning and elsewhere this evening. Clutha and Southland, partly cloudy. Isolated showers about the coast and Stewart Island. And the Chatham Islands, cloudy periods with a few showers clearing this afternoon. 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
4: Kia ora, it's Andrew Clark here, back with the music on Mornings and our hour of Zen before 10 on RNZ Concert. And it includes some variations. I know we heard a wee bit of Mozart, but we've got some variations on a theme of Mozart's The Magic Flute and a piece called If Music Be the Food of Love. That will be music by Henry Purcell. But we've actually got some food on the menu right now, some honey. That's the title of this guitar duet from Australian composer Natalie Nicholas.

Music there from Natalie Nicholas, a piece called Honey, and playing guitar, Matt Withers, and at the piano, Vach Zambazian. And that track is from a recent album commissioned by the Australian charity Hush. And I have talked about them before, but if you haven't heard about it, the charity provides music for children in hospital, along with their parents and frontline workers. And in this case, Natalie's remit for that new collection called Peaceful Moments was all about music for the nurses and doctors and all the other staff working in those amazing children's hospitals. What a wonderful idea. 9 minutes past nine. Our next piece is from a work called Symphonic Chocolates. And the idea behind it is that you hear the music and then you taste a chocolate in the concert, flavoured to fit, of course, the musical mood. And I believe that they did something at this year's Adam Chamber Music Festival in Nelson. This one is called Caramel Chocolate, with this description: a long lyrical melody supported by a rich and enveloping sonority. Music by Canadian Maxime Goulet.

That was Caramel from Maxime Goulet's Symphonic Chocolates. And our performers there, the Prague Film Harmonic Orchestra conductor Adam Clemens. Coming your way in a few minutes' time, variations on Mozart's Marriage of Figaro. But the food theme is continuing now. And this is a piece by Purcell, Henry Purcell, If Music Be the Food of Love. We're going to join soprano Grace Davidson.

Ferdinando Carulli's variations on a theme of Mozart's Die Zauberflöte, the magic flute, and our guitarist there, Alexander Sergei Ramirez. And lovely to hear the fortepiano in the mix there as well, brought to us by Sheila Arnold. It is 25 minutes past nine. Now, our next performer takes us to an island opposite the southern end of Manhattan in New York and near New Jersey, in a place where thousands of migrants, including some of my own family, arrived to new life in the United States. I'm talking about Ellis Island. And this is the title track from an album with performances from Julia Hamos, an American with a Hungarian background. And here we're going to join Julia with a very delicate piece by composer Meredith Monk. And as I say, the title track, it's Ellis Island.

Music there by Meredith Monk, a piece called Ellis Island at the piano for us, Julia Hamos. Now, I've got a work for you written 30 years ago by a Pulitzer Prize-winning American composer, Aaron J. Kernis. And the piece I have is called Air, one of his best-known orchestral works, I believe, and I've read how it's admired for its meditative beauty and glowing orchestration. And this version was written for the Norwegian cellist Truls Mørk to perform, and here he is with the Minnesota Orchestra, Air by Aaron J. Kernis.

That piece was called Air, and music by Aaron J. Kernis, brought to us by cellist Truls Merk and the Minnesota Orchestra. It is 19 minutes to 10 here on Mornings. Now, some of you may be familiar with the Fijian classic Isalei song, but so you might hear it pop up in this arrangement. We're going to hear, though, an unusual instrument. It's an Indian one called a Mohan Veena. It's a plucked instrument, and it's joined by another plucked one, a guitar. This track is from an album called A Meeting by the River, and Vishwa Mohan Bhatt playing the Mohan Veena with American guitarist Roy Cooder.

That arrangement of Isa Lay and brought to us by Vishwa Mohan Bhatt, who was playing the Mohan Veena, and Rai Kuder the guitar. Now, it is still a New Zealand Music Month, and I've got a piece for choir now, sung in Te Reo. It's called Tupu Arangi, apparently one of the nine stars associated with Matariki in Maori astronomy and tradition. We're going to join the Graduate Choir of New Zealand for this performance.

The Graduate Choir of New Zealand, conductor Terence Maskell, bringing us that piece called Tupu Arangi. And it's Andrew Clark here. I'm signing off for this edition of Mornings. Join me again. I'm actually standing in for Kerry MacDonald tomorrow morning. And the good news is that I've got more tickets to give away to the French Film Festival. 10 double passes. And a huge thank you to all of those of you who texted in for the chance to win the tickets today. Now, I've actually drawn the winners already and they have been notified by text. So if you weren't included, you didn't get a text message from me, then sadly you didn't win. But there is another opportunity, of course, tomorrow morning for those French Film Festival tickets. I'll be talking about them, about the festival from between 7:30 and 9 tomorrow morning. Join me then if you can. Nick Tipping will be here at the top of the hour with the day's programme here on RNZ Concert. Have a great rest of your Thursday for myself and our producer, Anna. We're leaving you with a wee bit of Gabriel Fauré, piano music from him, and New Zealand's very own Michael Houston bringing us this impromptu number 2 in F minor.

0: Don't miss tonight's Auckland Philharmonia concert, starring Canadian sensation James Ennis. He'll play Mozart's sparkling violin concerto No. 4, alongside Mozart's Hafner Symphony and an emotive French symphony by Chausson. Auckland Philharmonia and James Ennis, live from 7:30 tonight on RNZ Concert.
1: 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I'm Nick Tipping. My theme today, advance warning, is nuns. Music written by nuns. Music written for nuns. So we'll launch into that actually in about 10 minutes' time with some Vivaldi. But let's start with some Corelli, the fifth movement of his Concerto Grosso in F. This features Maurice Steger playing the recorder with the English concert.

That is Maurice Steger playing the recorder in what's really a version of Arcangelo Corelli's violin sonata in F, called his Concerto Grosso in F and arranged by Gimignani. Maurice Steger with the English concert conducted by Lawrence Cummings. From the recorder down the other end to the euphonium, Adam Frey with the NZSO in Peter Graham's Briante.

That is Peter Graham playing the euphonium with the NZSO, Bruce Hangin conducting, in Peter Graham's work Brilliant. Well, to my theme, the midday theme of nuns, music written by nuns, but also music written for nuns. That's the case with Antonio Vivaldi, and in fact, much of the work that he wrote across his career. He was connected with the Ospedale in Venice, which was a charity home for girls run by nuns. He taught there as well and wrote a lot of music for the students to play. He himself was known as the Red Priest because of his profession and the colour of his hair. So here's Vivaldi, his flute concerto in F, La Tempesta di Mare, or The Storm at Sea, is played by Emmanuel Pahud with the Australian Chamber Orchestra.

Vivaldi's Flute Concerto in F, La Tempesta di Mare, Storm at Sea, played by Emmanuel Pahud, with the Australian Chamber Orchestra, Richard Tognetti, conducting. It's the first in my series of pieces of music around the theme of nuns, which is my theme, lunch hour theme today. Vivaldi, as I said, taught at the Ospedale for many years in Venice, which was a charity school for girls run by nuns. Here's something not related to nuns. Ravel and the Suite No. 2 from his Daphne and Chloe famous ballet. It starts with daybreak, starts partway through the action with daybreak and the reuniting of the lovers, Daphne and Chloe. There's a pantomime in which the two of them mime the story of Pan and Syrinx, Pan chasing after Syrinx. And then lastly, the general dance. Ravelian splendor at its finest. Here's the Daphne and Chloe Suite No. 2 by Ravel. The Rotterdam Philharmonic is conducted by Yannick Nezet-Séguin.

Suite number 2 from the ballet Daphnis and Chloe by Maurice Ravel. That is through Rotterdam Philharmonic, conducted by Yannick Nezetziger. Let's bring it back to a simple piano trio and one of the classics by Mozart. Written as many of his works were for himself to play, this one is played by Daniel Barenboim at the piano, Michael Barenboim playing the violin, and Kian Soltani playing the cello.

Two Baron Bohems, Daniel and Michael playing piano and violin, Kian Soltani playing the cello in Mozart's Piano Trio No. 1 in G. You're listening to RNZ Concert Days. My theme today is nuns, music written for nuns but also by nuns. One of those is Vittoria Aliotti, who was an Italian Augustinian nun, composer and organist. Is a work of hers, which you might not expect to have been written by a nun, quite an erotic work. I kissed in order to have life. Later she says, and I found death, but such a welcome death. Baciai per aver vita. It's performed by Cantus Thuringia with lutenist Christoph Dittmar.

rather erotic work written by an Augustinian nun back in the 15 or 1600s, Vittoria Aleotti's Baciar per Haver Vita, I Kissed in Order to Have Life. Cantus Thuringia and lutenist Christoph Dittmar. 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Great you could join me today on RNZ Concert Days. I'm Nick Tipping. Straight into a major work by Robert Schumann, his Symphony No. 2. It's got quite a variety of different moods and colours in this symphony. It starts off with a slow brass chorale, and Schumann, at the time he wrote this, was quite into the music of Bach. He'd done some study on Bach's music, so it does ring a little bit of Bach. The second movement is known as a finger breaker. It's often used in string auditions, violin auditions, and professional orchestras. You'll hear why. It's quite a tricky melody at the top of the second movement. Beautifully expressive and elegiac third movement with a contrapuntal middle section to it. And then light breaks through in the fourth movement. And it's, nice and positive compared with much of the rest of the work. Enough talk, here's the music. Robert Schumann's Symphony No. 2 in C, played by the Baltimore Symphony Orchestra and conducted by David Zinman.

From Darkness to Light, that is Robert Schumann's Symphony No. 2 in C, played by the Baltimore Symphony Orchestra and conducted by David Zinman. Speaking of ending up with light, regardless of where you start, this ballad No. 3 by Frédéric Chopin is the only one of his ballads, many of them, which doesn't end in a minor key. Ends in the major key. It starts off in the major key too, A flat, and it's played by Michael Houston.

Michael Houston with Frédéric Chopin's Ballade No. 3 in A-flat. 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I'm Nick Tipping. Don't forget my midday theme is nuns. Music written to be performed by nuns. Music written by nuns. We're inspired by nuns in some way. But before that, here's Latitude 37, the Trans-Tasman Early Music Ensemble with Lev Nipper's Song of the Steppes.

0: Lev Nipper's famous Song of the Steppes, played by the Early Music Ensemble, Latitude 37, which features Kiwi Donald Nicholson playing the keyboard. 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I'm Nick Tipping. News and weather coming up shortly after this.
1: RNZ News. They're Mark Arpo. I'm Evie Ashton. Air New Zealand says the soaring cost of jet fuel means it expects to lose between $340 and $390 million before tax for the year. The airline now expects it will have to spend $980 million on fuel in the second half of its financial year. That's $240 million more than it had previously forecast. Labour's leader is accusing the Prime Minister of embracing what he calls the anti-migrant rhetoric of his coalition partners. National's leader, Christopher Luxon, has warned businesses that immigration is an emerging political issue and his party will put social cohesion ahead of business profits. Speaking to reporters after his State of Auckland speech today, Labour leader Chris Hipkins said the Prime Minister is buying into a view on immigration that isn't true. The government will spend $15.5 million over 4 years to set up a national paediatric palliative care service. The care will be delivered by dedicated specialist teams in both islands. At the moment, Health New Zealand funds just one specialist paediatric palliative care physician based at Starship Children's Hospital. The country's natural gas reserves have declined to the lowest level since records began 20 years ago. Annual data from the Ministry of Business, Innovation and Employment shows as of the start of January, natural gas reserves had declined 23% from last year. The ministry says the decline is in line with what was expected. And police are speaking to several teenagers involved in a violent brawl at a West Auckland train station. They say students from several West Auckland high schools dispersed when police arrived in response to reports of fighting on Tuesday afternoon. Police have since spoken to one young person who was assaulted and others who were at the fight. They believe a prior dispute led to the violence. That's the news. Koi nga ngā pitapita kōrero.
2: Don't miss tonight's Auckland Philharmonia concert, starring Canadian sensation James Ennis. He'll play Mozart's Sparkle.